light of the world. A city on a hill cannot be hidden. Neither do people light a lamp and put it under a bowl. Instead, they put it on its stand, and it gives light to everyone in the house. In the same way, let your light shine before men, that they may see your good deeds and praise your Father who is in heaven. Father in heaven, hallowed be your name. Your kingdom come, and your will be done on earth as it is in heaven.

glory.

0: Music and life. 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
1: Two months ago, I was a total atheist because I spent 3 years in the army and 3 months of that was in the Gulf War. A lot of the things that I have seen and done do not give you the belief that there is anything out there. I came on the Alpha Course because of my wife. The Alpha Course is a set of videos with a man called Nicky Gumbel that talks about Christ and explains it in easy words and helps you to understand that it is real. After coming to the Alpha Course, it's made me think whether there was a God. It also brought up a lot of questions such as, well, if there was a God, why? Where did all the things happen? Where was he when I needed him? And why was I let down by him? And that was when I came to realise that there is more to it than just thinking that it's going to be there. You have to believe. And it teaches you that the things in the past can be healed and will eventually go. The last Wednesday I became a Christian. And at one point I was always angry. Now I'm relaxed. And it's the best decision I've ever made.
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2: From the Sky News Centre at 2, the Ministry of Defence has confirmed a Russian warship's warning shots were not aimed at a British yacht, but were an attempt to avoid a crash. Yesterday, Moscow said gunfire was used to warn off a yacht they claimed was on a dangerous course towards the frigate Admiral Grigorovich in the English Channel. Here's our Moscow correspondent, Ivor Bennett.
3: A lot of people will look at this response from the Russians and think, were warning shots, gunfire, really necessary towards a yacht, even if it is that close? It still seems like quite a leap to suddenly jump up to warning shots. And whether this was by accident or by design, I think this will clearly inflame these heightened tensions.
2: Meanwhile, there's been fresh criticism about the potential impact of not properly investing in defence. The head of the armed forces has signalled possible consequences in military training, while John Healey, who resigned as defence secretary, criticised the Treasury in a common speech. Border Force has seized 12 tonnes of cannabis, its biggest ever capture. It had an estimated worth of £139 million and was hidden inside two shipping containers arriving in Southampton from Canada. Pizza Hut is being sold in a deal valued at £2 billion. The restaurant chain will fall under a private equity firm. In sport, England beat Ireland by 4 wickets to make it 2 wins from 2 at the Women's T20 World Cup. But captain Nat Siver Brunt suffered an injury scare. She retired out on 48 runs. Vice-captain Charlie Dean says it was a sensible move.
4: I think she just had a bit of tightness. I think it's credit to Nat, who she is, that precautionary took herself off to not do anything further damage. I guess I'm on standby, but hopefully it won't be needed.
2: And Kylian Mbappe became France's all-time leading goal scorer as they made a winning start at the World Cup. His brace helped them to a 3-1 win against Senegal in their tournament opener.
0: That's this is Cross Rhythm City Radio.

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1: In 1976, I was 11 years old, and my brother disappeared for half an hour and went down by the riverside. I went down, and basically, I realised somebody was drowning, somebody was struggling for breath. So, being a non-swimmer, I was a bit nervous, but I jumped in the river, and I couldn't get out. Now, I know I grabbed his wrist, but then I blacked out. We got out. How, I don't know. I found myself on the banking. And again, I didn't know anything about first aid, and I was pressing water out to my brother. Now, I can't explain how I knew to do it. I mean, I can only say that it is of God, because it is supernatural. Only God has the power to intervene in situations like this, and, you know, nobody was there at the time. I had a cousin who was 6 years old called Tracy. Now, she was a Christian, and for about 2-3 years, she kept telling me about this Jesus. And I remember her saying specifically, it was Jesus that saved you. That, to me, was like a revelation. You know, Jesus really was real. And if he was real and he'd saved me, then there was a reason why he wanted me. And, you know, I just couldn't help but give my life there and then, you know, to Christ.
2: Listen and believe.
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1: I'm a part of the fellowship of the unashamed. I have Holy Spirit power. I've stepped over the line. The decision has been made. I'm a disciple of His. I won't look back, let up, slow down, back away, or be still. My past redeemed, my present makes sense, my future is secure. I'm finished and done with low living, sight walking, small planning, smooth knees, colorless dreams, tame vision, worldly talking, cheap giving, and dwarf goals. I no longer need preeminence, position, promotion, applause, or popularity. I don't have to be right first, tops, recognized, praised, regarded, or rewarded. I now live by faith, lean on His presence, walk by patience. I am a living.

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2: From the Sky News Centre at 3. The Ministry of Defence has confirmed warning shots fired by a Russian warship near a British yacht in the English Channel were not aimed at the vessel. It agrees with Russia's assessment that it was an attempt to prevent a possible collision. John Foreman is a former military advisor to the UK's ambassador in Moscow.
3: There are rules which govern the movement of ships and yachts at sea, which govern thousands of interactions a day at sea. They're governed by the International Maritime Organization. They exist to avoid incidents like this. So I'm surprised that whatever happened, by the reason, the rules weren't followed.
2: Meanwhile, former Defence Secretary John Healey says his resignation was necessary to secure the future of Britain's armed forces. He's predicted the current defence investment plans will fall well short of what's required. Nearly one in five 18 to 24-year-old men don't recognise controlling someone's spending as abuse. That's according to Home Office research, as banks have joined forces to highlight abusive economic behaviour. A consumer group is urging shoppers not to pay full price for certain food items, which has found some products are almost always on offer. In Sport, England captain Harry Kane feels he's in some of the best form of his career heading into England's opening game of the World Cup. He'll move level with David Beckham when he wins his 115th cap tonight. Kane has had a record-breaking season where he scored 58 goals for his club Bayern Munich.
4: From a personal point of view, it's the coming off the best season that I've ever had, which is obviously pleasing. And yeah, just from a physical point of view, just feel in great shape. And I think everyone is eager to, you know, prove that we have the capabilities of going far in this tournament.
2: England cricket captain Nat Siver Brunt suffered an injury scare as they got their second win of the Women's T20 World Cup. She retired out on 48 runs, but her team went on to secure a 4-wicket win against Ireland. That's the latest.
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1: Across the airwaves. Across the airwaves. Across the city. Across the city. Cross rhythms. Cross rhythms. And the beacon. And the beacon. Bring you. 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Breakthrough night. Breakthrough night. Breakthrough night. Now is the time for breakthrough. Breakthrough.
2: There is only one place that hope can be found, and I believe it is to be found in a belief that human beings have more to them than simply flesh and blood. So I want to bring you to Jesus today.
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And particularly if you don't, I encourage you, shout unto God with a voice of triumph.

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The enemy loves to try to do that. Ultimately, Jesus has the power of resurrection and redemption.

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And tonight, despite what you feel like, the DNA for your freedom's still within it.

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That freedom might be a shout, like we started tonight. 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Of course you are. Find the thing that's a little step of faith, a little resistance against any of the clouds that might be upon you. 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

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And why did he do it? To redeem the world? Yes. 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Yes. And he did it for you. You were known at that time. You were worth dying for.

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And tonight, God wants to encounter you and wants you to feel His love, His amazing love. 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

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There's a wall you need to bring down. There's a part of your heart you're trying to protect and guard. You're afraid of entrusting to Jesus. 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

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Just want to remind you, sometimes God's ways are not our ways. His thoughts aren't our thoughts. But he is the author and perfecter of your faith. He knows what he's doing, even if we don't understand. Trust in the Lord your God with all your heart. And don't try to lean on your own understanding. But do stay in that place of trust. 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Even if it's a crawl sometimes. He's worth it. The life he gives you, even if you feel a bit dead, is worth it. You can't get that anywhere else. So give him a praise tonight. Not because even of how you feel, but just because of who he is.

come to the end of Breakthrough Nights for another evening. Thanks for joining me. We'll go out with one more track. This is from Tim Hughes, good few years back now. This is called Beautiful One. Good night, God bless.

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2: From the Sky News Centre at 4, the owners of the British yacht that faced warning shots from a Russian warship have said the move was totally unnecessary. Jane and Alan Kelvey from Buckinghamshire were sailing in the English Channel when they encountered the Russian frigate Admiral Grigorovich. Our correspondent Olivia Guthrie has been speaking to them.
3: The couple were clear to tell me that they hadn't actually been fired at by the Russian ship. These were very much shots into the air, and they took them to be some kind of warning to them, but they say that it was still extremely alarming.
2: The Ministry of Defence has confirmed Russian claims that the alert was sounded to prevent a collision. There's been fresh criticism about the potential impact of not properly investing in defence. The head of the armed forces has signalled possible consequences in military training, while John Healey, who resigned as defence secretary, criticised the Treasury in a common speech. A public spending watchdogs found the British Council still hasn't paid back a COVID loan of nearly £200 million. A report from the National Audit Office suggests the soft power body doesn't expect to return to profit until 2029. In sport, England manager Thomas Tuchel says winning the World Cup would be the pinnacle of his career. He takes charge of his first game at a major tournament when England face Croatia in Dallas tonight.
4: It's the biggest tournament in the world. It's the biggest competition. The biggest players play in the same tournament. So we dream. I think we have a right to dream, but we don't want to be delusional. We know that it comes with the responsibility, and the responsibility is on the effort.
2: Captain Harry Kane will draw level with David Beckham when he wins his 115th cap tonight. And Kylian Mbappe has become France's all-time leading goalscorer as they made a winning start at the World Cup. His brace helped them to a 3-1 win against Senegal at their tournament opener. That's the latest. I'm Ruth McKee.
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0: for Stoke-on-Trent and Newcastle-under-Lyme. 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
1: I was 15 and I was trying to escape from God. I decided church wasn't for me and I wasn't going to go anymore. And it was not long after that that I began to realise that Jesus and God weren't quite the same as church. And I believe in God, really, because I met him. And I met him in a very strange place. Because I was in bed and it was a Saturday night and I just had an argument with an uncle about whether God existed. He said, no, there was no God. And I just sat there saying, I believe there was a God. And I think because of that, that night as I lay in bed, I knew there was a God. And that Jesus, who was that God, had given his life so that I could have a new relationship with him and be forgiven. But I'm one of those people who lying in bed at night, I can wallpaper and decorate and do all sorts of things. I'm tremendous. And I thought, I wonder if this will be here in the morning. I woke up and it was the same. I knew that Jesus was real and I went off to church to tell somebody. That's why I believe in God.
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your brother. Listen, if you're going to walk in the implications of the gospel, then you're going to have to be married to the understanding of the principle of brokenness. Brokenness is the mark of a person that is qualified to be used by God. But at the end

polished, fractured, handicapped, and disabled. Brokenness, based on the scriptures, the spiritual state by which one is disarmed of one's self-dependence and pride.

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0: 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You're the one that has to walk through it, walk through it, walk through it, walk through it.
2: I know of a place in China where a whole village came to Christ. It was a mining village. And normally the shift finished at 12 o'clock, and God said to the man whose job it was to call the shift to an end, sound the siren now. 10 o'clock in the morning, he said, I can't, sound the siren. And this man, compelled by the Holy Spirit, sounded the siren. And people came up out of the pit 2 hours early. And they said, why have you done this? We're earning money and it's not the end of the shift. Why have you done it? He said, because God told me to do it. When every man came to the service, there was a tremendous earthquake. The whole village rushed to the pit head thinking they'd lost their husbands and their sons. And they found every person there safe. And they said, what happened? And the authorities said, this man's God told him to sound the hooting.

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2: From the Sky News Centre at 5, the Ministry of Defence has confirmed warning shots fired by a Russian warship near a British yacht in the English Channel were not aimed at the vessel. It agrees with Russia's assessment that it was an attempt to prevent a possible collision. John Foreman is a former military advisor to the UK's ambassador in Moscow. He says this shouldn't have happened.
3: There are rules which govern the movement of ships and yachts at sea, which govern thousands of interactions a day at sea. They're governed by the International Maritime Organization. They exist to avoid incidents like this. I'm surprised that whatever happened, whatever reason, the rules weren't followed.
2: Nearly one in five 18 to 24-year-old men don't recognise controlling someone's spending as abuse. That's according to Home Office research, as banks join forces to highlight economic abusive behaviours. More than 100 Labour MPs have backed calls for improved paternity leave arrangements. Thousands of people are expected to picket Downing Street, Holyrood and the Senate this summer to demand better support for parents. Campaigners want new dads to be entitled to 6 weeks off work at 90% pay. England captain Harry Kane feels he's in some of the best form of his career heading into England's opening game of the World Cup. He'll move level with David Beckham when he wins his 115th cap tonight. Kane has had a record-breaking season where he scored 61 goals for his club, Bayern Munich.
4: From a personal point of view, it's coming off the best season that I've ever had, which is obviously pleasing. And yeah, just from a physical point of view, just feel in great shape. And I think everyone is eager to, you know, prove that we have the capabilities of going far in this tournament.
2: England cricket captain Nat Sivir-Brunt suffered an injury scare as they got their second win of the Women's T20 World Cup. She retired out on 48 runs, but her team went on to secure a 4-wicket win against England and Southampton. That's the latest.
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1: Don't often sit down and ask myself, why do I believe in God? Because he's been such a big part of my life for so long. I was brought up in the church. And as a child, it's very easy to accept God and to accept Jesus. And I suppose in the same way that you can believe in Father Christmas and the Tooth Fairy, because no one really gives you any reason to doubt it. But when you grow up and you start to think like an adult and you start to question things, and Father Christmas stops leaving your presents and the Tooth Fairy stops leaving you 50p, God becomes a big question mark. And I think many people that are brought up in the church go through a time of really doubting God, perhaps keeping him at arm's length. And perhaps experiencing life outside the safe confines of the church. And that's certainly something that I did as a result of that, I suppose, and the result of my own stupidity mainly. I became a mum 2 years ago and am now bringing up a child on my own, but in spite of me, God has managed to turn my life into something that I would consider worthwhile.
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2: From the Sky News Centre at 6, the owners of the British yacht that faced warning shots from a Russian warship have said the move was totally unnecessary. Jane and Alan Kelby from Buckinghamshire were sailing in the English Channel when they encountered the Russian frigate Admiral Grigorovich. Our correspondent Olivia Guthrie's been speaking to them.
3: The couple were clear to tell me that they hadn't actually been fired at by the Russian ship. These were very much shots into the air, and they took them to be some kind of warning to them, but they say that it was still extremely alarming.
2: The Ministry of Defence is investigating. Jeremy Clarkson's revealed he's been diagnosed with an aggressive form of cancer. The TV presenter announced the news on his show Clarkson's Farm, where he's seen telling his shocked co-stars Caleb and Charlie. He doesn't say what kind of cancer he has. The 66-year-old had warned fans online about a shift in tone.
4: Ordinarily, we try to keep the show bucolic and charming and cheerful. But the final two episodes, they're none of those things, really. They're a difficult watch.
2: Wes Streeting's predicting the Prime Minister will face a leadership challenge next week. The former Health Secretary says he doesn't think Sir Keir Starmer is listening to voters. Younger men are far less likely to recognise controlling someone's spending as abuse. The Home Office, which is teaming up with banks to act, found just nearly one in five 18 to 24-year-olds don't consider it abusive behaviour. Pub bookings have gone up by nearly 300% as fans make plans to watch England play in the World Cup tonight. Hospitality is expected to see a 42% sales boost across the group stage of the tournament. And Lionel Messi has equaled the all-time goal scoring record at the World Cup. He scored a hat-trick as Argentina got their campaign underway with a 3-0 win over Algeria. That's the latest.
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8: From the Sky News Centre at 7. A retired British couple have described the moment a Russian warship fired towards their yacht in the English Channel as surreal. The Ministry of Defence has confirmed Russia's claims that Admiral Grigorovich sent out warning shots to avoid a collision, but the couple say the move was totally unnecessary. John Foreman, a former military advisor to the UK's ambassador in Moscow, says this shouldn't have happened.
9: There are rules which govern the movement of ships and yachts at sea, which governs thousands of interactions a day at sea. They're governed by the International Maritime Organization. They exist to avoid incidents like this. So I'm surprised that whatever happened, by the reason the rules weren't followed.
8: Jeremy Clarkson's revealed he has cancer. The TV presenter shared his diagnosis on Clarkson's Farm, which premiered overnight. He'd warned fans on Instagram the latest episodes would be a difficult watch. A body's been found after a British man went missing while swimming in Portugal last week. It was recovered off the coast of Albufeira yesterday. West Streetings indicated he's prepared to trigger a leadership contest as early as next week, unless Sir Keir Starmer sets out a timetable for his departure. The former House Secretary insists he has the backing of enough Labour MPs to stand. He says the uncertainty surrounding the Prime Minister can't continue.
10: I don't think he's listened to his cabinet. Right. I don't think he's listened to the parliamentary party. And I don't think he's listened to the voters who only in May sent the Labour Party an extremely humbling message at the ballot box.
8: And there's some surprising news when it comes to inflation. Experts had been expecting it to rise again following April's dip to 2.8%, but it's remained that way. And Lionel Messi has become the World Cup's joint top all-time scorer with a hat-trick. Reigning champions Argentina began their defence with a 3-0 victory over Algeria. That's the latest.
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0: Good morning. It's the Cross of Them's Breakfast Show, and we've made it to Wednesday. It's the 17th of June. I hope you're good. It's great to have your company. Coming up in the next few minutes, I'll be getting your morning started with tunes like this from Divine Vibes. Claire Leslie. And Maddie Jane.
1: Yeah, you know you got that right. I've been waiting for a chance just to feel the ride. There was some traffic on the 405.
0: Later on in the hour, I've got the third question for my quiz, The Link. Coming sooner than that, we'll do this morning's first thing thoughts. We've got some ancient proverb on the way for you. A slice of wisdom. But first thing in your morning before we get into the busyness of the day. And we'll check out some of the stories in the morning's newspapers soon too.
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0: Claire Leslie with Passenger Seat, just approaching 10 past 7. Let's do first thing thought now. Before we get into the business of the day, it's time for a slice of ancient wisdom, a proverb to ponder and maybe put into practice. And this proverb's all about confessing our faults. Whoever conceals their sins does not prosper, but the one who confesses and renounces them finds mercy. Put it this way, you can't whitewash your sins and get by with it. You find mercy by admitting and leaving them. You see, none of us are blameless. We've all missed the mark somewhere along the line. But by turning to God, admitting our faults, our sins, and turning away from wrongdoing, we can experience a fresh start. Yeah, it can take humility to do it, but mercy can be found.
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Do not be overcome by evil, but overcome evil with good.

really like it. Divine Vibes with Overcome on this Wednesday morning's breakfast show. I'm Chris here with you. We've made it to the middle of the working week. How is your week going so far? Come and say hello. You can send me a WhatsApp message to our studio line. It's 01782 2040 10. You can email breakfast@crossrhythms.co.uk. It's just gone 7:15. We're about to have a look at these stories on the front pages of the morning's national newspapers, and the Telegraph reports on what it's describing as a fresh escalation of tensions between London and Moscow after a Russian warship fired warning shots towards a British yacht in the English Channel. The Mail has more on that as well. They say Putin opens fire in the Channel. And they write that a Russian frigate fired warning shots towards a yacht. And they asked the question, will Prime Minister Keir Starmer and Chancellor Rachel Reeves wake up and boost defence spending? The Times focuses on the story as well. They say the yacht was being crewed by a retired British couple on a recreational trip. The Sun goes with Vlad fires on Brit OAPs in Channel, and they've got a picture of the yacht as well. The Express carries a big picture of the Russian frigate involved in the encounter. On the front page of the Daily Mirror, the former Deputy Prime Minister, Angela Rayner, says it's not too late for Labour to regain the public's trust in an interview with the newspaper. And The Guardian, as well as focusing on the Russian warship incident in the British Channel, they carry a picture of Sir Keir Starmer chatting to Donald Trump at the G7 conference in France. Some of the people, some of the stories on the front pages of the newspapers this morning. Now, we'll do our first travel bulletin of the morning, in a few moments' time at 7:20. But first of all, here's Maddie Jane and Father's House. I've got music lined up as well from Jake and for King and Country between now and your local news headlines at 7:30.

0: to the door. Yeah, great stuff. Father's House, that's from Maddie J.
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3: So we've got queuing traffic on the A500, both ends of the D road. It's looking really slow. So from the Hampstead interchange to junction 15 of the M6, you'll be held up for a few minutes. There's also up to 10 minutes of queuing traffic on the A500 between the Audley turnoff and junction 16. On the A50, traffic's building up westbound from Heron Cross down towards the A500 now. We've got roadworks at the Sellerhead Crossroads, and that's making things slow on Leek Road, the A520 in both directions at the junction. Kingsley Road, the A52, is closed between the Sellerhead Crossroads and the A522 at the moment. And then also just a little bit further on along the A520 on Cheadle Road, there's some roadworks taking place between Wetley Rocks and the junction with Folly Lane. Elsewhere, the main routes around Stoke-on-Trent and Newcastle under Lyme seem to be flowing well from what I can see, but if you've spotted anything that I've missed, do let me know. Give me a call.
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Keyboard with Mad on the Cross Rhythms Breakfast Show. In our news update in a few moments' time at 7:30, we'll be hearing that a teenage boy was left shaken but unhurt after reportedly being dragged out of a Mercedes car by five men before it was stolen in Newcastle. Meanwhile, a JCB vehicle has entered the next phase of testing as engineers prepare to attempt a new world land speed record with a car powered by hydrogen.

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0: arrested 7 months later, and police found messages bragging about his involvement and a photo of an injured protester on the floor. The 35-year-old from Shelton pleaded guilty to violent disorder and was told by Judge Richard McConaughey that a 2-year jail term was only avoided because he was the primary caregiver for his children. He was given a suspended sentence and must complete 25 rehabilitation activity requirement days and 250 hours of unpaid work. A toddler died after a vehicle reversed into him. Police and paramedics were called to the medical emergency in the Amerton area of Staffordshire last month. Monty Greaves was pronounced dead at the scene. An inquest in Stoke-on-Trent has now been open and adjourned into the tragedy, and the coroner's requested more reports from Royal Stoke University Hospital and West Midlands Ambulance Service. A teenage boy was left shaken but unhurt after reportedly being dragged out of a Mercedes car by five people before it was stolen. Staffordshire police have arrested two men and a teenager following the reported carjacking at a car park close to the football fields on Lower Mile House Lane in Newcastle at about 5 p.m. on Friday. The car was abandoned on the road after crashing into the central reservation on Ryecroft in the town centre. Police are appealing for anyone with who saw what happened or who have relevant CCTV, dash cam or doorbell footage. A commercial insurance broker has tripled its office space after doubling turnover in a year of rapid growth. NBE Brokers has located or relocated from the Mount in Basford to Osprey House in Newcastle, taking a floor of the building previously occupied by Give Energy. The broker was founded by Phil Warburton and Sean Hollins and started trading in March 2023. It now employs 25 people following its latest recruitment drive. A JCB vehicle has entered the next phase of testing as engineers prepare to attempt a new world land speed record with a car powered by hydrogen. The Staffordshire manufacturer said its Hydromax car had completed its first test runs under hydrogen power at RAF Wittering in Cambridgeshire, ahead of a planned record attempt in the US. In August, the vehicle has been built to beat JCB's existing diesel land speed record of 350.092 miles per hour, which was set 20 years ago.
1: Sport news update.
0: Former Port Vale captain Leon Legg says the club will find it difficult to find a reliable centre forward this summer. Vale finished as the lowest goal scorers in League One last season, as they were relegated. And England cricketer Danny Wyatt-Hodge from Stoke-on-Trent got 16 runs in their defeat of Ireland in the Women's T20 World Cup.
1: Cross Rhythms weather.
0: It's a wet start off this morning. We've had some rain around over the last hour or two. That rain will fairly quickly move on, easing to leave a mostly dry afternoon and with variable cloud and some bright or sunny spells possible, and feeling warm and humid with a top temperature later on of 21 degrees Celsius.
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0: It's Rend Collective with Wild Love, and that was a neat entry at number 4 on the Cross Rhythms Top 10 chart countdown on Sunday. Ray remained at number 1 for another week, I think 7 weeks in total now for Ray at the top of the Cross Rhythms countdown with Joy, and I'll be playing that in a few moments' time. Also coming up on the breakfast show in the next few minutes, we'll be playing The Link. I'll be putting you to the test with the third question for this week's quiz. In a moment, though, from the Cross Rhythms archives, you'll hear some classic advice for life from our Australian friend John Smith.
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8: Many of us, of course, have seen both the movie and the video clip of Men in Black. We remember how each MIB carries a gadget which, when flashed at someone's face,

God is in the business not of erasing your memories, but healing them. He wants you not to just simply leave the past behind, but for you to be transformed into a whole new person, learn from the past, healed of your hurts, cleansed from all your own wrongdoing, and moving into a future of new values, new life, and new hope. God sees things that you do not see, and He's been places you did not be. He is like a galaxy defender. He works in secret, exists in shadows. Like an MIB, you never quite know where G-O-D is at. But trust me, that

0: It's the number one song on the Crossrhythms Top 10 charts. Once again this week, Ray, featuring her sisters Amma and Absolutely with Joy. Will it remain at number one for another week on our countdown? Because in the last chart, there was a very big new entry from Switchfoot at number two with this one, Wake Up Mr. Crow. So could they go one better and knock Ray off the top spot in the Crossrhythms countdown? Well, the next chart, based on music sales and radio airplay, you'll hear that this Sunday from 5 till 6pm. Join me as I bring you the latest chart. Okay, in the next few moments though, here on The Breakfast Show, we'll be playing The Link in just a second. First of all, some headlines for you, and the rate of inflation has remained flat despite expectations. A Russian warship fired warning shots in the English Channel towards a yacht. And we will also hear a bit of the build-up towards England's first game of the 2026 World Cup, which takes place later on this evening. We've got national and international news headlines on the way for you at 8 o'clock. In fact, we'll go through some of the big sports stories of the morning in a few moments' time as we bring you a bit of a World Cup update in the coming minutes. But let's play The Link, and you're about to hear the third question for this week's quiz. The Link. The questions are simple and straightforward.
1: Here's your Link master, Chris Manford.
0: But can you work out The Link, which is the word that connects, that links together the answers to the questions? Okay, let me recap on what I've given you so far then. So the final full-scale practice run of a performance, like a play or a musical, before the actual premiere, in which the performers wear their exact costumes and all of the technical elements are run through as well. This final run-through is called a what rehearsal. A something rehearsal. Your second question. Chocolate, fruit and carrot are all types of what kind of baked sweet food made from a mixture of flour, sugar, eggs and fat? Here's today's question. A circular thing, usually made of metal or perhaps plastic, used to keep keys together, is a key what? A circular device, we'll call it, used to keep keys together. A key something. Hopefully, you've got some correct answers there. What's the link? What's the word connecting, linking together the answers to the questions? Let me know what you think the link is by calling 01782 204010. You can send me a WhatsApp message to our studio line as well. 01782 204010. You can email breakfast@crossrhythms.co.uk.
1: The link.
0: What is the link? If you're still not sure, your fourth and final question, your next clue, is coming up on tomorrow morning's programme.
2: For the community. For you.
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0: Now we've got queuing traffic on the A50, which is slow pretty much all the way from the Mere Tunnel to the A500. The D Road itself is slow as you approach the motorway, both from the Hampford interchange to junction 15 of the M6. And there's also congestion between the Audley turnoff and junction 16. We've got a queue on the A34 Newcastle Road, heading southbound down towards the A500, the Torque roundabout. We've got some rush hour congestion on Biddulph Road and St Michael's Road and James Brinley Way. So as you head between Chow and heading towards Sandiford, I guess, really, in that direction. The A53 Leakney Road is slow between Hanley Road and the Cobridge traffic lights. Hanley Road itself, the A5272, is busy heading northbound from Esperanto Way up towards the Smallthorne roundabouts. Dibbity Road slow, heading down to Werrington Road just before the Limekiln lights. And then we've got the roadworks at the Sallerhead Crossroads and Leek Road slow, the A520 in both directions at that junction, with Kingsley Road, the A52, shut at the moment between the Sallerhead Junction and the A522.
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0: 01782 20 40 10 is our studio number. Let's go through the big sports stories of the morning now. And hang on. Right, here we go.

0: Iraq were beaten 4-1 by Norway. Argentina beat Algeria 3-0, thanks to Messi's hat-trick. And Austria beat Jordan 3-1. Meanwhile, final preparations are being made before England begin their World Cup 2026 campaign in Dallas, Texas. And Thomas Tuchel says fans can be proud ahead of their opening match against Croatia this evening. Kickoff's at 9 p.m. Now, on The Breakfast Show after the news at 8 o'clock this morning, you'll hear tunes from viral hitmaker John Michael Howell. We've got Blessing Offer on the way and Rave Jesus. There'll also be more from my featured album of the week, which comes from Rachel DeLong.
1: The wave I'm surfing at times could use some adrenaline. I've always tread on the head of serpents, never really fool with Slytherin. I never really cared for the beef, my dear, more so in the venison. I want the presidential and the Benjamins, but none of what was happening on many men. Pray I'm Neo when the shots get popped. Block is hot. Tesla heat in my cross got swapped. I'm with Reebok, now the clock is stopped. Pause. Yeah. Okay, they say what happened locally can never happen globally, but now they notice me and be approaching.

0: Johnny Swim featuring Toby and Wigway there on the Cross Rhythms Breakfast Show. I'm Chris here with you. After the news at 8, I'll be back with the morning's big news stories. We'll keep you up to date with what's happening on the roads as well, and loads of great tunes, including more from my featured album of the week.
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5: From the Sky News Centre at 8. Inflation's remained unchanged despite most experts predicting the rate of price rises to accelerate again. It dropped to 2.8% in April because of the cut in the energy price cap and stayed the same in May. Our business correspondent Paul Kelso says the effects of the Iran war had been expected to push it back up.
6: What upward pressure there has been on prices has come from fuel, from petrol, which is up 25% nearly year on year, as we'd expect. But food inflation is pulling that back down. Food inflation has actually fallen.
5: Jeremy Clarkson's revealed he's been diagnosed with an aggressive form of cancer. The TV presenter announced the news on his show, Clarkson's Farm, where he's seen telling his shocked co-stars. He doesn't say what kind of cancer he has. The 66-year-old had warned fans online about a shift in tone.
7: Ordinarily, we try to keep the show bucolic and charming and cheerful. But the final two episodes, they're none of those things, really. They're a difficult watch.
5: The Ministry of Defence says it's investigating reports a Russian warship fired warning shots at a UK-registered yacht in the English Channel. A spokesperson says they were not aimed at the vessel. Wes Streeting's indicated he's prepared to trigger a leadership contest as early as next week, unless Sir Keir Starmer sets out a timetable for his departure. The former Health Secretary insists he has the backing of enough Labour MPs to stand. Younger men are far less likely to recognise controlling someone's spending as abuse. The Home Office found just nearly one in five 18 to 24-year-olds don't consider it abusive. And pub bookings have gone up by nearly 300% as fans make plans to watch England play in the World Cup tonight. Tech provider Zonal expects to see a 42% sales boost in hospitality across the group stage. That's the latest. I'm Faye De Silva.
8: Thanks, Faye. Coming up at 8:30, your latest local news headlines and a dad of seven from Shelton's dodged jail for his role in the Hanley riots in the summer of 2024. Meanwhile, an inquest's been opened and adjourned in Stoke-on-Trent into the death of a toddler who died after a vehicle reversed into him. We'll also hear that a Newcastle Underlying commercial insurance broker has doubled its turnover in the space of a year. And JCB have entered the next testing phase ahead of their attempt to break a new world land speed record with a car powered by hydrogen. Okay, we've got local news for you at 8:30. I'll keep you up to date with some of the big stories of the morning during the duration of the next hour. Helping to brighten up your Wednesday morning on what's been a bit of a wet starter. Now, music-wise, you'll hear tunes in the next few minutes like this from Rave Jesus. He's on the way. Safika as well. And Blessing Offer. But kicking off the second hour of this morning's breakfast show, a TikTok star who is famous for posting music, comedy and motivational videos. Some of his content reveals the creative process of making songs. Like this one, Carnival.

0: stone.
1: Blessing offer and set it in stone on the Cross Rhythms Breakfast Show. We've got travel news on the way. First of all, a bit more on one of our top stories this morning. And a teenage boy was left shaken but unhurt after reportedly being dragged out of a car by five people before it was stolen. Police have issued an appeal after the carjacking involving a child in Newcastle and the Lyme. Now, this took place at around 5 p.m. on Friday last week. The car was parked in a car park close to the football fields on Lower Malhouse Lane, and police were alerted to reports that a teenage boy had been dragged out of the black Mercedes by five young men who stole the car. That vehicle was then involved in a collision with a wall in the central reservation on Ryecroft as part of the ring road around Newcastle town centre, and the car was then left abandoned on the road and the five people ran off. Three people were arrested by officers a short time later, a 22-year-old man, a 19-year-old man and a 17-year-old boy, all from Newcastle-under-Lyme. They were arrested on suspicion of robbery, while the 17-year-old was also arrested on suspicion of theft of a motor vehicle, dangerous driving and failing to stop. They've each been bailed while inquiries continue, and Staffordshire Police are now appealing for anyone who saw what happened or who may have relevant CCTV, dashcam or doorbell footage to get in touch. You can do that by calling 101 or using the live chat facility on their website. Alternatively, to report anonymously, you can call Crime Stoppers on 0800 555 111. In a few minutes' time, we'll be hearing that JCB are ramping up their tests as they prepare to attempt a new world land speed record with a car powered by hydrogen.
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1: On the roads at 11 minutes past 8, we've got queues on the A50 at slow westbound from Lunkton down towards the A500 at Sidaway. On the A500, still slow as you approach the motorway. It's busy between the Hamford interchange and junction 15 of the M6, and also on the D road between or the Audley turnoff and junction 16 of the motorway. We've got queuing traffic on Leek New Road, the A53. That's busy from Hanley Road down to the Cobridge Lights. We've got queues as well at the Sellerhead Crossroads, especially on Leek Road, the A520 in both directions at the junction where you've got roadworks taking place with Kingsley Road, the A52 closed between Sellerhead and the A522. Meanwhile, on the A520 Cheadle Road between Wetley Rocks and Folly Lane, there's also roadworks taking place. You may be held up for a couple of minutes there. We've got some queuing traffic on Hanley Road, and it's slow south of the Snee Green Crossroads heading down towards Birch's Head, and then we've also got some slow traffic on the A53 in Basford, and you've got queuing traffic from the A500 up towards Basford Park Road in the opposite direction. It's slow from, I guess, the other side of the Sandy Lane Junction, heading from Newcastle Town Centre up towards Basford.
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1: Yeah, let me know if you've spotted anything else. I'll be bringing you more travel at 20 to 9.

0: It's Rave Jesus featuring Sun with He's on the Move. Welcome along. It's the Cross Rhythms Breakfast Show. Now, a vehicle built by JCB engineers has entered into the next phase of testing as an attempt is prepared, as preparations are ramped up to attempt a new world land speed record with a car powered by hydrogen. The Staffordshire manufacturer said its Hydromax car had completed its first test runs under hydrogen power at RAF Wittering in Cambridgeshire, ahead of a planned record attempt in the US in August. The vehicle has been built to beat JCB's existing diesel land speed record of just over 350 miles per hour, which was set 20 years ago. This new vehicle is powered by two hydrogen-fueled internal combustion engines, producing a combined 1,600 horsepower. And the Hydromax was unveiled at JCB's headquarters at Roaster here in Staffordshire in May. JCB Chairman Lord Bamford, in an update yesterday, said that the project had been making rapid expansion. Now, the tests are being under, or the man who's driving the vehicle during testing and for the world record attempt is former RAF Wing Commander Andy Green, OBE, who also piloted JCB's Diesel Max vehicle, breaking a land speed record 20 years ago. Here's Andy talking about how the tests have been going.
1: Absolutely brilliant afternoon. That was a really, really good run. Every single run we are turning the wick up a little bit on the engines, accelerating the car a little bit harder. That's the first time the vehicle has pulled away cleanly from this massive great V8 Discovery that we've got pushing the car. Actually, we left it for dust. It's now starting to sound, feel and look like a race car. Got it up to just shy of 180 miles an hour, and then testing the brakes and the parachutes to slow it down exactly where we wanted at the end of the track.
0: Well, JCB went on to say that the vehicle would consume just over 2 kilograms of hydrogen during a full speed run and produce 18 litres of water as its only byproduct. Chief Engineer Ryan Ballard said tests on the car would continue at RAF Wittering in Cambridgeshire for the rest of the week, and then they'll be moving the vehicle across to Utah for their world land speed record, all being well, in August.
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0: Hero and the Villain, that's from Dan Bremnes, and it's the title track from his latest album, a former featured album of the week here on The Breakfast Show. This week, my featured album comes from Rachel DeLong. And I'm playing tracks off her debut album, Confessions of a Church Girl. If I could tell the girl I thought I was, you'll hear another track from it in the next 30 minutes here on The Breakfast Show.
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1: It's a collective that's been put together by the rapper Trip Lee, and they call themselves Brag Worship, and that was For Your Glory, the title track from an EP. Okay, I'll update you with your latest local news and sports, and we'll get the weather outlook for the day as well after Ben Foller with World Changed.
2: Man, I was in trouble, I was all alone, and the fight I'm fighting

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2: A dad of seven has dodged jail for his role in the Hanley riots in the summer of 2024. CCTV captured Mohammed Iqbal throwing missiles towards police and protesters in Hanley. Stoke-on-Trent Crown Court heard he was arrested 7 months later, and police found messages bragging about his involvement and a photo of an injured protester on the floor. The 35-year-old from Shelton pleaded guilty to violent disorder and was told by Judge Richard McConaughey that a 2-year jail term was only avoided because he was the primary caregiver to his children. He was given a suspended sentence and must complete 25 rehabilitation activity requirement days and 250 hours of unpaid work, as well as pay £150 costs. A toddler died after a vehicle reversed into him. Police and paramedics were called to the medical emergency in the Amerton area of Staffordshire last month. Monty Greaves was pronounced dead at the scene. An inquest in Stoke-on-Trent has now been opened and adjourned into the tragedy. The coroner's requested more reports from Royal Stoke University Hospital and West Midlands Ambulance Service. A teenage boy was left shaken but unhurt after being reportedly dragged out of a Mercedes car by five people before it was stolen. Staffordshire police have arrested two men and a teenager following the reported carjacking at a car park close to football fields on Lower Malhouse Lane in Newcastle at about 5 p.m. on Friday last week. The car was abandoned on the road after crashing into the central reservation on Ryecroft. Police are appealing for anyone who saw what happened or who has relevant CCTV, dashcam or doorbell footage. A commercial insurance broker has tripled its office space after doubling turnover in a year of rapid growth. NBE Brokers has relocated from the Mount in Basford to Osprey House in Newcastle. The broker was founded by Phil Warburton and Sean Hollins and started trading in March 2023. They now employ 25 people following the company's latest recruitment drive. A JCB vehicle has entered the next phase of testing as engineers prepare to attempt a new world land speed record with a car powered by hydrogen. The Staffordshire manufacturer said its Hydromax car had completed its first test runs under hydrogen power at RAF Wittering in Cambridgeshire, ahead of a planned record attempt in the US in August. The vehicle's been built to beat JCB's existing diesel land speed record of 350 miles per hour, which was set 20 years ago.
1: Sport News Update.
2: Former Port Vale captain Leon Legg says the club will find it difficult to find a reliable centre-forward this summer. Vale finished as the lowest goal scorers in League One last season as they were relegated. And England cricketer Danny Wyatt-Hodge from Stoke-on-Trent got 16 runs in their defeat of Ireland in the Women's T20 World Cup.
1: Cross Rhythm's weather.
2: After a cloudy and damp start with some outbreaks of rain, the rain will ease to leave a drier and brighter afternoon and feeling warm and humid with a top temperature of 21 degrees Celsius.
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0: Nalik and Sarah Reeves, The State of Euphoria. If you like that, then check out our dance music show, Movement Radio, on a Saturday night, 7 till 8pm with the Transform DJs. In the next few minutes, I'll be playing tunes from We The Kingdom and Lindy. There'll be more as well from my featured album of the week by Rachel DeLong. We've got the event guide to come and more travel news next.
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3: So, on the roads at 19 minutes to 9, we've got slow-moving traffic on the A50 westbound from Heron Cross down towards the A500. It's also busy still on the D road between the Hampford Interchange and Junction 15 of the M6. You may be held up for a couple of minutes there. We've got a queue on Leek Road. This is the A520 southbound at the Sellerhead Crossroads. We've got roadworks at the crossroads and Kingsley Road. The A52 is shut between that junction and the A522. We've got some slower traffic on the A53 heading from Stockton Brook up towards Endon just at the moment. Elsewhere on the A53, you've got a bit of a queue as you head from the Holborn Bridge down towards the Cobridge traffic lights. If you've spotted any... Oh, hang on, one more. And then also on Biddulph Road. So heading from Fegg Hayes up towards the junction with High Lane, you've got queuing traffic there on the A527. If you've spotted anything else, let me know. Give me a call.
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3: 01782 20 40 10 is our studio number. The Prime Minister's warned Andy Burnham against launching an immediate challenge to his leadership if he becomes an MP, urging him and the party to instead focus on the election for a new Greater Manchester mayor. So the Makerfield by-election takes place tomorrow, and if he wins, Burnham would have to resign as the Manchester mayor, and a by-election to replace him would be expected in August. Burnham is widely anticipated to challenge the Prime Minister for leadership if he is elected to Parliament. But speaking from the G7 summit, the Prime Minister said a leadership contest would be a bad thing for the country and reiterated that he intended to fight any challenge. The Prime Minister also indicated he might offer Burnham a cabinet job if he wins the by-election. The Prime Minister has been speaking as Labour MP Wes Streeting also says he is prepared to trigger a leadership contest, possibly as soon as next week.
4: I think I've been extremely clear about this. I think there should be a contest. I have every intention of standing in that contest. I've not triggered a contest because we've got a by-election underway where one of the inevitable candidates is on the ballot paper. And had I tried to pull a fast one and get ahead of Andy Burnham before he came back, I think that would have been foul play. And it doesn't say much about self-confidence, does it? If I think I'm the best person to lead this country, if I think I have the right skills, the right capability, and most importantly, the right ideas, then I should embrace that competition and I should be prepared to take on others in that contest.
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0: Next week at the Regent Theatre here in the city centre, Stage Productions presents Charlie and the Chocolate Factory, the musical. It runs from Tuesday to Saturday next week. atgtickets.com/stoke for more information. This Sunday at Stoke Minster, Marvellous is a Songs of Praise style event with Neil Baldwin, Sunday at 4pm at Stoke Minster. And the local legend, as part of his 80th birthday celebrations, is taking part in this special service and tea party at the Minster. There'll be some of his favourite hymns and readings, plus a chat with Neil about his remarkable life and adventures as a circus clown, Stoke City kit man and unofficial university chaplain. Nello, star of the award-winning BBC drama Marvellous. And there's a service to celebrate his 80th birthday at Stoke Minster this Sunday. On the 4th of July at Middleport Pottery, there's a Living History Festival taking place. From the Vikings to the Victorians, the Romans to the World Wars, and everything in between. It's a day of immersive history with reenactors making you believe you travel back in time. That's at Middleport Pottery. The Living History Festival is on the 4th of July between 11 and 4. You can find out more on the Middleport Pottery website. And then it's the final few days to catch Around the World in 80 Days, the much-loved show from the New Vic Theatre, which is being performed once again as part of their 40th anniversary celebrations. That runs until Saturday. They've got some things running for kids as well over the summer holidays. You can find out more on their website, newvictheatre.org.uk.
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0: My featured album of the week comes... Sorry, I'll do that again. My featured album of the week comes from pop rock artist Rachel DeLong. You don't... Her first hit on Cross Rhythms Radio recently was this one, Dopamine, which features on her new album, her debut album, Confessions of a Church Kid.

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2: From the Sky News Centre at 9, the Prime Minister says he's not angry or bitter despite being warned he faces a leadership challenge within a week. His former Health Secretary Wes Streeting suggested he'll trigger a contest unless the PM goes. Sir Keir Starmer, who's at the G7 summit in France, insists he's ignoring the speculation about his future.
3: If I spent my time getting dragged into Westminster discussions, I wouldn't be doing my job. My job is to serve the country. My job is to be here having discussions with world leaders about the biggest issues.
2: Inflation's remained flat despite predictions of a jump last month. The rate of price rises was unchanged at 2.8% in May as food bills rose more slowly. Jeremy Clarkson has revealed he's been diagnosed with cancer. The former Top Gear host shared the news in the latest episodes of his Clarkson's Farm series, saying the disease is aggressive but has been discovered early. A British woman has admitted it was a bit scary to have a Russian warship firing warning shots near her yacht. Retired couple Jane and Alan Kelvey came across the frigate south of the Isle of Wight. In sport, England's manager Thomas Tuchel says winning the World Cup would be the pinnacle of his career. He takes charge of his first game at a major tournament when England face Croatia in Dallas tonight.
4: It's the biggest tournament in the world. It's the biggest competition. The biggest players play in the same tournament. So we dream. I think we have a right to dream, but we don't want to be delusional. We know that it comes with the responsibility, and the responsibility is on the effort.
2: Captain Harry Kane will draw level with David Beckham when he wins his 115th cap. And Lionel Messi's equaled the all-time goal-scoring record at the World Cup. He scored a hat-trick as Argentina got their campaign underway with a 3-0 win over Algeria. That's the latest. I'm Faye De Silva.
5: Thank you, Faye. Coming up at 9:30, your latest local news headlines. A dad of seven from Shelton has dodged jail for his role in the Hanley riots in the summer of 2024. We'll hear that a teenage boy was left shaken but unhurt following a carjacking in Newcastle. Police are appealing for information. And a commercial insurance broker in Newcastle has doubled its turnover in a year of rapid growth. More on the way in 30 minutes' time. Welcome along, it's the Cross Rhythms Breakfast Show and it's Wednesday the 17th of June. How's your morning going so far? Come and say hello. You can send me a WhatsApp message to our studio line 01782 204010. After a bit of a wet start this morning, the rain's clearing to leave a drier and brighter afternoon. We're expecting a top temperature of 21 degrees Celsius this afternoon. Now, in the next few minutes, you will hear music like this from Switchfoot.

and Stephen Stanley. In the coming minutes, we'll check out the stories in the morning's newspapers. The front pages are dominated by a Russian warship firing warning shots towards a British yacht in the English Channel. We'll be hearing more in just a few moments' time. Social commentator Mel Fletcher is also here with his words of wisdom at 9:15. But kicking off the third hour of this morning's show, it's Tadashi featuring Zap Paradise and With You.

0: If I still have you, I'll be alright.
1: Stephen Stanley on the Cross Rhythms Breakfast Show. Let's have a quick look at the stories on the front pages of this morning's national newspapers now. Most of them carry the story of a Russian warship firing warning shots towards a British yacht in the English Channel. And the Telegraph describes it as a fresh escalation of tensions between London and Moscow. The Mail words it like this with their big headline, Putin opens fire in the Channel. And they're asking the question whether the Prime Minister and the Chancellor will wake up and boost defence spending. The Times writes that it was the Admiral Grigorovich, a Russian frigate, which fired those warning shots at a 40-foot yacht, which was crewed by a retired British couple on a recreational trip. The Sun has more on that as well and pictures the yacht involved in the incident. The Express has a big picture of the Russian frigate involved in the encounter as well. Meanwhile, on the front page of the Daily Mirror, the former Deputy Prime Minister Angela Rayner says it's not too late for Labour to regain the public's trust. And the Guardian, as well as talking about the Russian warship opening fire in the Channel, it also pictures the Prime Minister and US President Donald Trump in conversation at the G7 summit in France. Some of the stories in the papers.
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DJ and music producer Topher Jones, better known as Rave Jesus, presents his debut album, I Met God on the Dance Floor. It's a 77-minute mix of uplifting beats and sanctified bangers. Including the Cross Rhythms radio hit, He's on the Move. You will also find remixes of hits by Martin Smith and Brandon Lake, and guest vocals from Gracie Binion. I Met God on the Dance Floor. Take me high, high, from Rave Jesus.

0: Wake up, Mr. Crow. That's from Californian band Switchfoot. Their anticipated new album, Forever Now, is due out a week on Friday, and that song will feature on it. Okay, it's 17 minutes past nine.
1: From the Potters to the Valiants, we know the score. This is Cross Rhythm City.
2: He was probably the greatest leader the world has produced, but he was born into obscurity. He came from a town of 500 people, had no political agenda, and aligned himself with the forgotten, the downtrodden. Yet he went on to change the world more than any other person before or since, all in just 3 years of ministry. His name was Jesus Christ. Why not check out what he has to say today? You might be surprised just how relevant he is. This is Mel Fletcher.

It's Paramore and This Is Why. Wednesday morning. It's the 17th of June. Here are some of the famous birthdays for today. Singer-songwriter Barry Manilow, who's known for hits including Mandy, turns 83. Meanwhile, the actor Scott Adkins celebrates a milestone 50th birthday. He's been in films like The Expendables 2 and The Bourne Ultimatum, and he starred as Lucian in Marvel's 2016 film Doctor Strange. Tennis player Venus Williams is 46. TV actress Jodie Whittaker turns 44. She was cast as the 13th Doctor on the popular series Doctor Who. And football player Jordan Henderson turns 36. He's previously played for clubs like Liverpool, as well as for England, and I think currently plays for Brentford. Some of the famous birthdays. Meanwhile, it was 395 years ago today, Mumtaz Mahal died during childbirth, and her husband, the Emperor, spent the next 17 years building her mausoleum, the famous Taj Mahal. The building, the mausoleum, sparked by the death of Mumtaz Mahal 395 years ago. It was 150 years ago today, during the American-Indian Wars, that 1,500 Sioux and Cheyenne natives, led by Crazy Horse, beat back General George Crook's forces at Rosebud Creek in the Montana Territory. During the Second World War, in 1940, the Soviet Red Army invaded Latvia on this day, which led to the incorporation of the country into the USSR. It was also on this day in 1940 that RMS Lancastria was attacked and sunk by the Luftwaffe off the coast of France, with at least 3,000 killed in what was Britain's worst maritime disaster. And in 1944, Iceland declared itself a republic.

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1: The annual Stoke-on-Trent Civic Prayer Breakfast is always a great occasion, bringing together people from all spheres of city life. At the 2026 event held at the King's Hall recently, the Chief Executive of Stoke-on-Trent City Council spoke about the need to help more people in the city.
2: We can be grateful for each other and the work we're doing across the city today. 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

0: Samantha Ebert with No One Knows. In the next 30 minutes, you'll hear tunes like this from Strings and Heart. Taylor Hill. And a classic track by Jeremy Camp. I am nothing without your... I'll put you to the test with my quiz, The Link. You'll hear the third question for this week's quiz in 15 minutes' time, and we'll bring you another World Cup roundup with the latest stories at 10 to 10.
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0: Firefighters have been tackling a blaze at a Stoke-on-Trent scrap merchants this morning. Staffordshire Fire and Rescue Service were called to reports of a fire at Moores Metals on Chemical Lane at just after 20 past three. Five crews were sent to the scene. The service told people in the area to keep their doors and windows shut. They say the cause of the fire will be determined following a fire investigation. Police are treating the death of a man in Stoke as unexplained. There were called to reports of a man acting erratically on London Road on Sunday morning. The man was taken to hospital, where he was later pronounced dead. Staffordshire Police say inquiries are continuing. They have referred themselves to the Independent Office for Police Conduct due to police contact. A temporary one-way system is in place on a Stoke-on-Trent road for 12 weeks as part of a water pipe replacement project. Severn Trent has partially closed Ford Green Road as part of the ongoing £25 million upgrade project, installing 23 miles of new pipes across parts of the city. Traffic can use the road from Norton towards Smallthorne, but motorists heading the opposite way are being asked to follow a signed diversion route. The new head of Staffordshire Fire and Rescue Service said he was hoping to be able to save more lives than ever before. Glyn Lusney has started his new role as Chief Fire Officer, and he's been in the service for just coming up to 30 years. He told the BBC one of his priorities was a focus on road safety.
3: We've got the framework in place with multi-agency partners around road safety, but the statistics tell me that we've still got a problem here in Stoke and Staffordshire. They're going the wrong way and more people are being killed and seriously injured on the roads, and I think we can play a stronger part in education, prevention, or engineering different solutions around the highways and the road network.
0: Plans to knock down a former shop in Stoke-on-Trent city centre have been lodged. It comes after Iceland permanently shut its store on Charles Street in Hanley in April. Stoke-on-Trent City Council has submitted plans to demolish the building. It comes as there's still no word of development on the council's multi-million pound Etruscan Square project on the other side of the street. A new community fund is being launched to help local projects get off the ground in Newcastle-under-Lyme. All 44 borough councillors on Newcastle Borough Council are being handed a dedicated annual budget of £2,500 to back resident-led initiatives in their specific wards. And council leaders say the project is being paid for by reorganising existing budgets. And Stoke City's old club badges have been removed from the stands at the Bet365 Stadium as the Potters prepare for a new stadium with a new club crest.
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0: Mostly dry today with variable amounts of cloud with some bright and sunny spells at times and a top temperature of 23 degrees Celsius.
2: Cross Rhythm's local news. 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
0: We continue with a Cross Rhythms classic track that takes us back 20 years. This is I Am Nothing by Jeremy Camp.

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6: One of the great pains of life is when someone rejects us and lavishes their affection on someone else. 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

0: We sometimes allow ourselves to feel inferior, unworthy and second rate when we're jilted. 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
1: "What she got that I don't? 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
0: Sometimes we might feel arrogant, like the words,
1: "You must be blind. 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
0: One of the great joys of life is to know a God who never rejects us, but loves us truly and eternally, even if at times we do feel second-rate or even arrogant. This is John Smith.

0: everything from Corinne Hawthorne. Now, coming up at 10 o'clock in the next news update from Sky, we'll hear that the Prime Minister, Sir Keir Starmer, has offered Andy Burnham a big role in government if Burnham wins the Makerfield by-election tomorrow. Starmer's accepting the reality that he's facing a leadership challenge, according to Sky's Beth Rigby. We'll be hearing more at 10 o'clock. But we're about to play The Link next. You're about to hear the third question for my quiz this week.
1: The Link.
0: As ever, the questions are simple and straightforward. Most importantly, can you work out The Link itself?
1: Here's your Link Master, Chris Manford.
0: And that's the word that connects, that links together the answers to the questions. Let me recap on the questions I've given you so far. So, the final full-scale practice of a performance, like a play or musical, before the actual premiere is known as a what rehearsal. The performers wear their exact costumes and all of the technical elements are run through as well. A something rehearsal. What's the missing word from the term? Meanwhile, chocolate, fruit and carrot are all types of what kind of baked sweet food made from a mixture of flour, sugar, eggs and fat? Chocolate, fruit and carrot are all types of what kind of baked sweet food from a mixture of flour, sugar, eggs and fat? Right, here's today's question. A circular band of metal that's used to keep keys together is known as a key what? A circular band of metal used to keep keys together. A key something. What's the missing word from the phrase? Hopefully, you've got some correct answers there. Now, what is the link? We're looking for the word connecting, linking together the answers to the questions. Have you got it?
1: The link.
0: Let me know. You can call 01782 204010. Send me a WhatsApp message as well to our studio line. Once again, 01782 204010. Or email breakfast@crossrhythms.co.uk. We're looking for the word connecting together the answers to the questions. If you're not sure, well, you've got one more clue on the way. Question number four. I'll bring you that on tomorrow morning's show.

0: It's Kerosene from Strings and Hearts on the Cross Rhythms Breakfast Show. So, at 10 to 10, let's bring you a World Cup roundup of last night's action. Starting off with Lionel Messi's exceptional performance as he scored a hat-trick for Argentina against Algeria. And in that match, the Argentines smashed a whole bunch of records whilst also becoming the joint top scorer in World Cup history with 16 goals, level with Miroslav Klose of Germany. And the Argentine also answered Kylian Mbappe, who had moved ahead of him in the World Cup scoring charts just a few hours earlier when France beat Senegal 2-1. It was a convincing win for Norway. They beat Iraq 4-1, while Austria beat Jordan 3-1. In tonight's action, England kick off their 2026 World Cup campaign in Dallas against Croatia. These England fans are in the US city, and they've been talking about the high cost of ticket prices.
1: No. $500 for a ticket. You'd never pay that in England, would you?
2: No, it's scandalous. It's absolutely crazy.
3: How much does it cost you for your ticket?
4: Too much.
3: How much you paid for your ticket?
5: We haven't. We're just going to the fan park. I can't afford that amount of money. I'm not paying that amount of money for a football match.
3: How much does your ticket cost for this game?
6: The same as my season ticket costs to watch Fulham every year. $750.
3: But you think it's worth it?
6: I think this time round we might win.
0: Some England fans there in Dallas ahead of this evening's game. Meanwhile, manager Thomas Tuchel's message to fans is, you can be proud of us.
7: No one expects us to give a guarantee that we win it. No one expects that we promise to win it. But the way we play, the way we arrive, and the way we try, I think and I hope that they can feel it and they can be proud of us and to bring that joy, that's the target.
8: Okay. I'm about to

0: Forrest Frank with Good Day on Cross Rhythms Radio for your Wednesday. I'm Chris here with you till 11 o'clock, and I've got music coming up after the news at 10 from Wilder Woods, Jonathan Ogden. 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
3: From the Sky News Centre at 10, Sir Keir Starmer's rejected a call for him to set out a plan to step down within days, insisting he plans to fight to keep his job. His former health secretary, Wes Streeting, suggested he'll trigger a leadership contest as soon as next week. The Prime Minister's been asked if he's resentful.
4: No, I don't feel angry. I don't feel bitter because I remind myself it is an incredible privilege to be the Prime Minister of the United Kingdom.
3: He's in France meeting world leaders at the G7 summit. There was no change.

0: change to the rate of inflation last month, according to official figures. It remained at 2.8% in May as a slowdown in food price rises offset pressure from airfares. Jeremy Clarkson's revealed he's been diagnosed with cancer. The former Top Gear host shared the news in the latest episode of his series Clarkson's Farm on Amazon Prime.
1: I had a medical, remember back in May?
2: Yeah.
1: And he went, you know, it disappeared off the other week and I had biopsy done and it is cancer and it's aggressive. But it's really early, so the treatment will be, you know. I'm praying that we could get the harvest done and then I could go and get some treatment.
0: The TV presenter says he expects to be fine, but would be out of action for a while. He hasn't revealed what type of cancer he has. A body has been found in the search for a British man who'd been swimming in Portugal. It was recovered off the coast of Albufeira yesterday. The Ministry of Defence has confirmed warning shots fired by a Russian warship near a British yacht in the English Channel were not aimed at the vessel. It agrees with Russia's assessment that it was an attempt to prevent a possible collision. And Thomas Tuchel says he wants England to enjoy our mission as they get their World Cup campaign underway tonight. The head coach says he's excited ahead of the match with Croatia in Dallas. That's the latest. I'm Faye DeSilver.
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0: Wilder Woods with Where Do We Go From Here. I'm Chris, here with you on Cross Rhythms, with one or two of the big stories of the morning. And starting off with a Staffordshire Police appeal after a child was involved in a carjacking in Newcastle-under-Lyme. It was on Friday at around 5 p.m. that a teenage boy was left shaken but unhurt after being dragged out of a Mercedes car by five people before the vehicle was stolen. And the five young men were involved in the reported carjacking at a car park close to the football fields on Lower Mall House Lane in Newcastle-under-Lyme. The car was then abandoned on the road after it crashed into the central reservation on the Ryecroft, as part of the Newcastle Town Centre Ring Road. And police are appealing for information for anyone who saw what happened or who has relevant CCTV, dash cam or doorbell footage. A short time after the carjacking, three people were arrested. A 22-year-old man, a 19-year-old man and a 17-year-old boy, all from Newcastle-under-Lyme. They were detained on suspicion of robbery. The 17-year-old was also arrested on suspicion of theft of a motor vehicle, dangerous driving and failure to stop. They've each been bailed and inquiries continue. So if you do have any information or CCTV dashcam or relevant footage of that incident, do call Staffordshire Police on 101 or contact them using the live chat facility on their website. Alternatively, you can report anonymously by calling Crime Stoppers on 0800 555 111. I'll be bringing you more local news headlines at 10:30. We'll move on with more music though in a moment. We've got Jonathan Ogden coming up, the Manchester musician. We'll be playing a song of his new album, Day. And we've got Elizabeth Grace for you in just a moment.
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7: Let's go.
8: Ground got me faking. I filter the pain and cover the shame with a picture I'm painting.

0: Jonathan Ogden with Remember, which features on his new album, Day. A JCB vehicle has entered the next phase of testing as engineers prepare to attempt a new world land speed record with a car powered by hydrogen. The Staffordshire manufacturer said its Hydromax car had completed its first test runs under hydrogen power at RAF Wittering in Cambridgeshire, ahead of a planned record attempt which will take place in the US in August. The vehicle's been built to beat JCB's existing diesel land speed record of just over 350 miles per hour, which was set 20 years ago. This new vehicle is powered by two hydrogen-fueled internal combustion engines, producing a combined 1,600 brake horsepower. The JCB Max was unveiled at JCB's headquarters in Roaster here in Staffordshire in May. Well, now, JCB Chairman Lord Bamford said the project had been making rapid progress. The tests that have been taking place in Cambridge include shakedown runs, refuelling exercises and pit stop rehearsals ahead of the Bonneville Speed Week in Utah in August. That's where the world record attempt is set to take place. Now, the Hydromax is going to be driven by the former RAF Wing Commander Andy Green, OBE, who also piloted JCB's Hydromax vehicle 20 years ago. And here is Andy speaking after the test runs.
1: Absolutely brilliant afternoon. That was a really, really good run. Every single run we are turning the wick up a little bit on the engines, accelerating the car a little bit harder. That's the first time the vehicle has pulled away cleanly from this massive great V8 Discovery that we've got pushing the car. Actually, we left it for dust. It's now starting to sound, feel and look like a race car. Got it up to just shy of 180 miles an hour and then testing the brakes and the parachutes to slow it down exactly where we wanted at the end of the track.
0: Great stuff. And of course, JCB's talented engineers based here in Staffordshire are involved in this world record attempt. So good to have an update. Like I say, the record attempt itself is due to take place in August, and we wish them the best of success.
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All God's People. That's from Mercy Me. I'll be updating you with your latest local news and sport, plus the weather outlook for the day after this from Carly and Taylor. This is Drift Away.

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3: A dad of seven has dodged jail for his role in the Hanley riots in the summer of 2024. CCTV captured Mohammed Iqbal throwing missiles towards police and protesters in Hanley. Stoke-on-Trent Crown Court heard he was arrested 7 months later, and police found messages bragging about his involvement and a photo of an injured protester on the floor. The 35-year-old from Shelton pleaded guilty to violent disorder and was told by Judge Richard McConaughey that a 2-year jail term was only avoided because he was the primary caregiver to his children. He was given a suspended sentence and must complete 25 rehabilitation activity requirement days and 250 hours of unpaid work, as well as pay £150 costs. A toddler died after a vehicle reversed into him. Police and paramedics were called to the medical emergency in the Amerton area of Staffordshire last month. Monty Greaves was pronounced dead at the scene. An inquest in Stoke-on-Trent has now been opened and adjourned into the tragedy. The coroner's requested more reports from Royal Stoke University Hospital and West Midlands Ambulance Service. A teenage boy was left shaken but unhurt after being reportedly dragged out of a Mercedes car by five people before it was stolen. Staffordshire police have arrested two men and a teenager following the reported carjacking at a car park close to football fields on Lower Malhouse Lane in Newcastle at about 5 p.m. on Friday last week. The car was abandoned on the road after crashing into the central reservation on Ryecroft. Police are appealing for anyone who saw what happened or who has relevant CCTV, dashcam or doorbell footage. A commercial insurance broker has tripled its office space after doubling turnover in a year of rapid growth. NBE Brokers has relocated from the Mount in Basford to Osprey House in Newcastle. The broker was founded by Phil Warburton and Sean Hollins and started trading in March 2023. They now employ 25 people following the company's latest recruitment drive. A JCB vehicle has entered the next phase of testing as engineers prepare to attempt a new world land speed record with a car powered by hydrogen. The Staffordshire manufacturer said its Hydromax car had completed its first test runs under hydrogen power at RAF Wittering in Cambridgeshire, ahead of a planned record attempt in the US in August. The vehicle's been built to beat JCB's existing diesel land speed record of 350 miles per hour, which was set 20 years ago.
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3: Former Port Vale captain Leon Legg says the club will find it difficult to find a reliable centre-forward this summer. Vale finished as the lowest goal scorers in League One last season as they were relegated. And England cricketer Danny Wyatt-Hodge from Stoke-on-Trent got 16 runs in their defeat of Ireland in the Women's T20 World Cup.
2: Cross Rhythms weather.
3: After a cloudy and damp start with some outbreaks of rain, the rain will ease to leave a drier and brighter afternoon and feeling warm and humid with a top temperature of 21 degrees Celsius.
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0: It's Limo Blaze with Come and See. I'm Chris here with you on Crotterdam's Radio. This is the final week of a run of Around the World in 80 Days, the popular and much-loved show from the Newark Theatre in Newcastle under Lyme. They've brought it back as part of their 40th anniversary celebrations. It runs until Saturday, so the final days, a final few days to go and have a look at it, maybe for the very first time or to go and see it one more time, because it's a great, great show. You can find out more on the Newbick Theatre website, newbicktheatre.org.uk. They've got some things on for kids over the summer holidays as well. 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They've also got one or two workshops taking place as well during the summer holidays. You can find out more on their website, newvictheatre.org.uk. Also in terms of events, this weekend at Stoke Minster, Marvellous is a Songs of Praise style event with local legend Neil Baldwin, Nello, who's just turned 80 years old and is part of his celebrations. The service will feature some of his favourite hymns and readings and a chat with Neil about his incredible life and adventures as a circus clown, Stoke City kit man and unofficial university chaplain. Of course, his story inspired the award-winning BBC drama Marvellous, and Marvellous Songs of Praise with Neil Baldwin takes place at Stoke Minster at 4 p.m. on Sunday, and admission's free. Everyone's invited.
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8: American psychiatrist Dr. Martin Seligman tells us that so many of us make the huge mistake of giving total trust to the voices in our heads. Seligman notes that depression is so widespread nowadays, partly because people can overtrust and believe in their inner voice. Sometimes the inner voice tells us that we are of little value, a loser, forever doomed to failure. So often we simply lie to ourselves, wallowing in self-pitying gloom. Jesus tells us that each of us is of phenomenal value and greatly treasured by God. There is another inner voice, not just your own voice, which calls you to override your doubts, disillusions and fears, to fill you with hope, energizing vision and direction for the future. Listen to the voice of truth, faith, hope and optimism. This is John Smith.

0: My featured album of the week comes from pop rock artist Rachel DeLong. You don't. Her first hit on Crossrhythms Radio recently was this one, Dopamine, which features on her new album, her debut album, Confessions of a Church Kid. If I could tell the girl I thought I was, you're stronger than this. Everything that you would change. I'm playing tracks off her excellent debut all this week. So this one is Holy Ghosted.
1: Ring, ring, old maid, your coffee's waiting. 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
1: Holy Ghosted is from Rachel DeLong and her debut album, Confessions of a Church Kid, my featured album of the week. I'll be playing more tracks from it over the next few days. And if you're liking what you're hearing, you can stream and download the album in all of the usual places. Just search Rachel DeLong, her surname being spelt D-E-L-O-N-G.
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1: On the way, a song from a band that played at Download Festival this past weekend. But first of all, here's the Red Clay Strays.

the Red Clay Strays. Now, Down Low Festival took place over this past weekend with 80,000 rock fans gathering together, and on the bill was this next band, POD.

thanks for joining me. I'm about to sign off, but I'll be back with the breakfast show tomorrow from 7, starting off your Thursday with the morning's news and travel, more music from my featured album of the week from Rachel DeLong. Coming up next, though, it's Community Choice with stories from around our local community, plus tunes from Capital King. Oh, hang on, I'm looking in the wrong place. Plus tunes after the news at 11 from ELR and Katie Nicole and Anne Wilson. Plus, you'll hear this week's Business Spotlight interview at 10 past 1. Sonia Farrell chats to Stuart Elford, the Chief Executive of Staffordshire Chambers of Commerce. John Bellamy's here from 3 till 6 as you head home. And he's got his usual features, plus his track of the week, his choice cut, which comes from Need to Breathe.

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3: From the Sky News Centre at 11, the Prime Minister says he doesn't think there should be a leadership challenge, but he's not angry about those who may trigger one. Former Health Secretary Wes Streetings warned he could start a campaign as soon as next week, unless Sir Keir Starmer signals his departure. Inflation's remained unchanged, despite most experts predicting the rate of price rises to accelerate again. It dropped to 2.8% in April because of the cut in the energy price cap and stayed the same in May. Our business correspondent Paul Kelso says the effects of the Iran war had been expected to push it back up.
4: What upward pressure there has been on prices has come from fuel, from petrol, which is up 25% nearly year on year, as we'd expect. But food inflation is pulling that back down. Food inflation has actually fallen.
3: A man's been charged with arson over a fire at a memorial wall in North London. The 45-year-old will appear in court tomorrow. Anti-terror police have been leading the investigation into the fire in Golders Green in April. Jeremy Clarkson's revealed he's been diagnosed with an aggressive form of cancer. The TV presenter revealed the news on his show Clarkson's Farm, where he's seen telling his shocked co-stars. He doesn't say what kind of cancer he has. The 66-year-old had warned fans online about

0: to a shift in tone.
1: Ordinarily, we try to keep the show bucolic and charming and cheerful. But the final two episodes, they're none of those things, really. They're a difficult watch.
0: Rent rises have slowed to their lowest rate in more than 4 years. Official figures also show house prices rose by 3.8% in the year to April. And this time next year, you might just be planning your cinema trip to see Shrek 5. The release is penciled in for next June, with Mike Myers, Eddie Murphy and Cameron Diaz all voicing their iconic characters. That's the latest. I'm Faye DeSilver.
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1: The new High Sheriff of Staffordshire says he's enjoyed his first few weeks in the role and was honoured to be appointed to it. Pritpal Singh began a one-year term in April, and the father of three and grandfather of four is a Staffordshire-based entrepreneur. He has an MBE for his sustained contributions to the regional economy and charitable causes. A High Sheriff is a royal appointment designed to be a non-political, voluntary and independent role and assists with a range of public community services, as Pritpal explains.
2: Oh, High Sheriff, my role is, as I say, it's one of the oldest role in this county, over 1,000 years, and we represent in a way a king. So I basically look after the courts, the judges, the prison, probation service, fires. So that's for 1 year.
1: Pritpal is also the first Sikh High Sheriff of Staffordshire, and during his time in the role, he wants to bring people together of different faiths.
2: And when I became a High Sheriff for this year, what I wanted to do was to bring various different faith groups together. Doesn't matter which religion you belong to, we're all the same.
1: He was speaking to us at the Stoke-on-Trent Civic Prayer Breakfast and told us he's planning an event to bring people of different faiths together in October.
0: Music and life.
3: Yeah. I hope you're ready to have a ton of fun.
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7: 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I Met God on the Dance Floor. 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
9: There was a nice young man

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What you praying for now, rich man? 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

0: for the thing. 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Who you praying on now, rich man? Who you praying on now, rich man?
1: Holy Spirit, speak through me. I couldn't leave my deal, but I signed a thing. Reach told me be free and made it right today. So thankful, Reach, man.
2: Thank you, Reach, man.
1: Young ruler met the Christ, but he walked away. Saddest story ever told, can't rewind this thing. I'm so sorry, Rich, man. Who you praying on now, Rich, man?

0: with a story about two brothers who lived in South Africa. The older one was extremely intelligent, quite handsome, very athletic. He won a scholarship to a private school. His younger brother was short, somewhat obese. By society standards, he would have been called ugly. He had a severe hunchback. But the one marvelous gift the young brother had was a voice. And the younger brother loved to sing. He sang right out on the farm and the fields in the farm. Sang in the shower. He sang to himself as he walked down the road. Well, 2 years after the older brother went off to the school, the younger brother joined him. And one day, the older brother was sitting in the library doing some research. He looked out the window and he saw a gang of students in a typical mob action surround his younger brother. They began to mock him, to taunt him. They spit in his face, then they pinned him to the ground. They ripped off his shirt to reveal his hunchback. With color crayons, they wrote lewd and obscene remarks on his back. The older brother, who'd been elected president of the student body, could have walked out in 1 minute and said, "That's my brother, this is over. That's my brother, this is over. That's my brother, this is over. That's my brother." But the older brother stayed in the library and he betrayed his younger brother by what he failed to do. Well, a week later, the younger brother dropped out of school. He returned to the farm and his parents noticed that he never sang again. World War II came along and the older brother was enlisted in the military. He was stationed in Palestine, and one night he was lying out in a hill looking up at the moon, and he realized what he'd done to his brother, that he would never know any inner peace unless he was reconciled. He made the incredibly difficult wartime journey from Palestine back to South Africa. At 4 o'clock in the afternoon, he met with his brother. He knelt down in front of him, sobbing, and he begged his younger brother's forgiveness. They talked until midnight. They embraced several times. They hugged. They reconciled. And at midnight, they went to sleep. But something else happened that night. At 4 o'clock in the morning, the older brother woke up startled. Startled by the sound of a full, rich, mellifluous tenor voice soaring into the night. It was the voice of his younger brother, who was singing again. By one concrete act of compassionate caring, the older brother brought healing to his younger brother, to himself, and to their relationship, and to their relationship.
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1: A £2.3 million advanced green technology centre has opened in Stoke-on-Trent, providing new training opportunities in green technology, retrofit skills and sustainable construction. The facility is based at the Burslem campus of Stoke-on-Trent College and it will help to build the green and retrofit technical skills that are needed across the area. It features industry standard facilities such as electric vehicle charging training bays, solar PV systems, heat pump technology, and wall insulation training. And employers will be able to make use of the facilities and the specialist equipment, giving them opportunity to upskill staff, improve productivity, and support innovation without the need to travel outside of the region. Hassan Rizvi is the college's principal and CEO. He said the centre strengthens their position as a leading technical college and reflects the strong partnerships that they have with employers to ensure that learners develop the skills that industry needs both now and in the future. Well, funding for the development came from the government and provided through Stoke-on-Trent City Council. To find out more, you can go to the college's website, stokecol.ac.uk. That's stokecol.ac.uk/green-technology.

0: Stoke-on-Trent and Newcastle-under-Lyme.
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2: A dad of seven has dodged jail for his role in the Hanley riots in the summer of 2024. CCTV captured Mohammed Iqbal throwing missiles towards police and protesters in Hanley. Stoke-on-Trent Crown Court heard he was arrested 7 months later, and police found messages bragging about his involvement and a photo of an injured protester on the floor. The 35-year-old from Shelton pleaded guilty to violent disorder and was told by Judge Richard McConaughey that a 2-year jail term was only avoided because he was the primary caregiver to his children. He was given a suspended sentence and must complete 25 rehabilitation activity requirement days and 250 hours of unpaid work, as well as pay £150 costs. A toddler died after a vehicle reversed into him. Police and paramedics were called to the medical emergency in the Amerton area of Staffordshire last month. Monty Greaves was pronounced dead at the scene. An inquest in Stoke-on-Trent has now been opened and adjourned into the tragedy. The coroner's requested more reports from Royal Stoke University Hospital and West Midlands Ambulance Service. A teenage boy was left shaken but unhurt after being reportedly dragged out of a Mercedes car by five people before it was stolen. Staffordshire police have arrested two men and a teenager following the reported carjacking at a car park close to football fields on Lower Malhouse Lane in Newcastle at about 5 p.m. on Friday last week. The car was abandoned on the road after crashing into the central reservation on Ryecroft. Police are appealing for anyone who saw what happened or who has relevant CCTV, dashcam or doorbell footage. A commercial insurance broker has tripled its office space after doubling turnover in a year of rapid growth. NBE Brokers has relocated from the Mount in Basford to Osprey House in Newcastle. The broker was founded by Phil Warburton and Sean Hollins and started trading in March 2023. They now employ 25 people following the company's latest recruitment drive. A JCB vehicle has entered the next phase of testing as engineers prepare to attempt a new world land speed record with a car powered by hydrogen. The Staffordshire manufacturer said its Hydromax car had completed its first test runs under hydrogen power at RAF Wittering in Cambridgeshire, ahead of a planned record attempt in the US in August. The vehicle's been built to beat JCB's existing diesel land speed record of 350 miles per hour, which was set 20 years ago.
1: Sport news update.
2: Former Port Vale captain Leon Legg says the club will find it difficult to find a reliable centre-forward this summer. Vale finished as the lowest goal scorers in League One last season as they were relegated. And England cricketer Danny Wyatt-Hodge from Stoke-on-Trent got 16 runs in their defeat of Ireland in the Women's T20 World Cup.
1: Cross Rhythm's weather.
2: After a cloudy and damp start with some outbreaks of rain, the rain will ease to leave a drier and brighter afternoon and feeling warm and humid with a top temperature of 21 degrees Celsius.
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0: Satan. Can I get an amen?
1: Community Radio for Stoke-on-Trent and Newcastle-under-Lyme. This is Cross Rhythm City.
2: Ceramics industry bosses and workers' representatives have welcomed the support for the sector after a £120 million support package was announced by the government recently. The package will help manufacturers cope with rocketing energy costs and invest in more energy-efficient technology and put them on a more sustainable footing. Michael Sheepers is the CEO of Stoke-based Port Merion Group. He said it was encouraging to see the government listen and take action to support UK ceramics. Manufacturers in the sector employ around 20,000 people across the country, including 3,000 in North Staffordshire. The GMB trade union, which represents workers, said the support package was a step in the right direction and would provide reassurance to workers. Changing consumer behaviour and cheap imports are other big issues facing the industry. John Plant from Moreland Pottery told the BBC the government's support package would not fix all of the sector's problems.
3: It's such a big problem we've got within the pottery industry. It's not going to be fixed overnight, but it's a start. And at least it is a start that we can build on. And it's not easy. It's incredibly difficult. You know, the marketplace is so, so hard.
2: Rob Flellow from the industry body Ceramics UK said the government support package was a turning point for the sector that would safeguard jobs and help champion innovation.
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6: I'm constantly staggered at the accuracy of the biblical description of human behaviour and motives. Deceitful above all things and desperately wicked, it says. Then because we are godlike, it tells us to love one another and even do good to those who do wrong to us. Our society seems bent on stimulating the dark side. It encourages selfishness, greed, individualism, violent revenge, and isolated self-protective indifference. Jesus calls us to the noble, the loving, the communal, and the just side of our beings. We need to spend time opening ourselves to what he says. The videos, books, and conversations we so often involve ourselves with are producing heartbreaking social and personal consequences. It's time to do what St. Paul advised. Whatever things are good, lovely, think on these things. This is John Smith.
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Meanwhile, the country pop band The Red Clay Strays have hit our playlists for the very first time. They've had a viral hit 4 years ago. More recently, they've put out this one, If I Didn't Know You.

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1: The annual Stoke-on-Trent Civic Prayer Breakfast is always a great occasion, bringing together people from all spheres of city life. 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
5: From the Sky News Centre at midday. The Prime Minister says he's not angry or bitter, despite being warned he faces a leadership challenge within a week. His former Health Secretary, Wes Streeting, suggested he'll trigger a contest unless the PM goes. Sir Keir Starmer, who's at the G7 summit in France, insists he's ignoring the speculation about his future.
6: If I spent my time getting dragged into Westminster discussions, I wouldn't be doing my job. My job is to serve the country. My job is to be here, having discussions with world leaders about the biggest issues.
5: A man has been charged over a suspected arson attack at a memorial wall in North London. The fire at a site in Golders Green in April sparked an investigation by counter-terrorism police, but was not being treated as a terror incident. Jeremy Clarkson has been diagnosed with prostate cancer. The TV presenter revealed the news on his show Clarkson's Farm, though it's unclear when the footage was filmed. Slowing food prices led to UK inflation unexpectedly flatlining last month. Official figures show the rate at which prices are rising remained unchanged at 2.8% for May. The owners of the British yacht that faced warning shots from a Russian warship have said the move was totally unnecessary. Jane and Alan Kelvey from Buckinghamshire were sailing in the English Channel when they encountered the Russian frigate Admiral Grigorovich. Our correspondent Olivia Guthrie's been speaking to them.
7: The couple were clear to tell me that they hadn't actually been fired at by the Russian ship. These were very much shots into the air, and they took them to be some kind of warning to them, but they say that it was still extremely alarming.
5: The Ministry of Defence is investigating. And Danny Rowe is stepping down as Rangers head coach. The Ibrox club says he's leaving to join Red Bull Salzburg by mutual agreement. That's the latest. I'm Sage Silver.
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0: Arthur.
1: This is Cross Rhythms.
2: Newcastle under Lyme Borough Council's new Reform UK administration says scrapping a council commitment to be carbon neutral by 2030 has already identified savings for taxpayers of more than £2 million. The local authority had previously planned to replace waste collection lorries with electric models. That plan has now been cancelled. Council leader Jonathan Gullis said residents cared about their bins being collected and council tax being spent properly, not on costly electric bin lorries bought to satisfy a political agenda. The council will instead replace lorries when they need renewing with non-electric vehicles with the latest emission standards. It comes as the Borough Council's new administration is scrapping the council's net zero agenda and bringing a motion to full council to reverse a decision made in 2019 in which a climate emergency was declared. If that motion is passed by the full council, all spending associated with the programme will be reviewed, and officers are currently being asked to assess what money has already been spent, what commitments the council is contractually or legally bound to deliver, and what funding remains uncommitted.
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1: In September 97, I was recovering from major cancer surgery. And we'd come to church. It was a beautiful autumn morning. My husband said, "Do you feel well enough to walk home?" I said, "Yes, I'd love to." So we took it slowly and we were sort of looking around, you know. Then what I saw was a shaft of sunlight. I thought, "Isn't that lovely?" And because it was a beautiful morning, and I realised from the corner of my eye, this shaft of light was walking with us, moving as we moved. So I said to my husband, "Gil, stop." And he stopped. And I said, "Look at this light." And it was about 3 feet wide, very long, beautiful shaft of golden light, full of rainbow colours. It was really lovely. And it was with us right the way till we got home. And, you know, it was what we needed. You know what it's like after cancer surgery. You get down in the dumps and you feel, well, am I ever going to get well again? It was a boost we needed because, yes, he's there. He is there. And it's true.
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1: A group of volunteers at a Stoke-on-Trent church who are helping to feed the homeless and support people who are struggling say life can be tough, but you don't have to do it alone. 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
2: Yeah, we open up Friday mornings. 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We've got a supply of clothes. 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
1: That's Louise Davis, who helped to set up Jericho. 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

not be overcome by evil, but overcome evil with good.

0: across Stoke-on-Trent and Newcastle-under-Lyme.
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2: Firefighters have been tackling a blaze at a Stoke-on-Trent scrap merchants this morning. Staffordshire Fire and Rescue Service were called to reports of a fire at Moores Metals on Chemical Lane at just after 20 past three. Five crews were sent to the scene. The service told people in the area to keep their doors and windows shut. They say the cause of the fire will be determined following a fire investigation. Police are treating the death of a man in Stoke as unexplained. They were called to reports of a man acting erratically on London Road on Sunday morning. The man was taken to hospital, where he was later pronounced dead. Staffordshire Police say inquiries are continuing. They have referred themselves to the Independent Office for Police Conduct due to police contact. A temporary one-way system is in place on a Stoke-on-Trent road for 12 weeks as part of a water pipe replacement project. Severn Trent has partially closed Ford Green Road as part of the ongoing £25 million upgrade project, installing 23 miles of new pipes across parts of the city. Traffic can use the road from Norton towards Smallthorne, but motorists heading the opposite way are being asked to follow a signed diversion route. The new head of Staffordshire Fire and Rescue Service said he was hoping to be able to save more lives than ever before. Glyn Lusney has started his new role as Chief Fire Officer, and he's been in the service for just coming up to 30 years. He told the BBC one of his priorities was a focus on road safety.
3: We've got the framework in place with multi-agency partners around road safety, but the statistics tell me that we've still got a problem here in Stoke and Staffordshire. They're going the wrong way and more people are being killed and seriously injured on the roads. And I think we can play a stronger part in education, prevention, or engineering different solutions around the highways and the road network.
2: Plans to knock down a former shop in Stoke-on-Trent city centre have been lodged. It comes after Iceland permanently shut its store on Charles Street in Hanley in April. Stoke-on-Trent City Council has submitted plans to demolish the building. It comes as there's still no word of development on the council's multi-million pound Etruscan Square project on the other side of the street. A new community fund is being launched to help local projects get off the ground in Newcastle-under-Lyme. All 44 borough councillors on Newcastle Borough Council are being handed a dedicated annual budget of £2,500 to back resident-led initiatives in their specific wards. And council leaders say the project is being paid for by reorganising existing budgets. And Stoke City's old club badges have been removed from the stands at the Bet365 Stadium as the Potters prepare for a new stadium with a new club crest.
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2: Mostly dry today with variable amounts of cloud with some bright and sunny spells at times and a top temperature of 23 degrees Celsius.
1: 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The latest stories from your community.
4: The annual Stoke-on-Trent Civic Prayer Breakfast is always a great occasion, bringing together people from all spheres of city life. 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

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Let him out. 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Let him out.

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6: In their hit song Alone, the Bee Gees sing, "I remember how your body started trembling. Oh, what a night it's been. And for the state I'm in, I'm still alone. And all the wonders made for the earth and all the hearts in all creation, somehow I always end up alone, always end up alone." Of course, it's a common experience to have a lover and feel unloved, to have friends yet feel friendless, to be alone in a crowd, to feel a cosmic aloneness. There's an old saying that if you find yourself a long way from God, guess who knew?
4: And I don't want to be alone.
6: The most profoundly fulfilled people I've ever met have been people who have a friendship with God. In my youth, a popular song stated, "You'll never walk alone with Christ beside you." That's still my experience many years later. This is John Smith.

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1: Now, Stoke-on-Trent's new Lord Mayor has pledged to support dementia care during her year in office. Veteran Labour councillor Joan Bell was elected as first citizen for 2026 and 27 during Stoke-on-Trent City Council's annual meeting in May. And the Sandford Hill councillor was first elected to the authority 40 years ago. She said she was honoured to be Lord Mayor and said she was really looking forward to her year in office. The Lord Mayor is a ceremonial figurehead representing the city and chairs council meetings and attends lots of events around the city. During her year in office, she'll focus on raising awareness of dementia and supporting those affected by the condition across the Potteries. And dementia affects thousands of adults in Stoke-on-Trent. It's an issue that Councillor Bell has looked into as the chair of the Adult Social Care Overview and Scrutiny Committee on Stoke-on-Trent City Council. The previous Lord Mayor, Steve Watkins, raised £5,300 for his chosen charities, Help the Heroes, National Literary Trust Stoke and Saltbox Care Link during his year in office.
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life's in the trenches, not from the stands and our lofty benches with manicured hands. I want a dash that's dirty, a life fully spent, weathered and scarred from all the life that I lived. The times that we go out of our way to paint beautiful blue over somebody's grave when we stopped.

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2: From the Sky News Centre at 1, the Prime Minister insists he's not angry or bitter about speculation around his leadership. His former Health Secretary Wes Streetings indicated he's prepared to trigger a Labour contest as early as next week.
3: I don't think he's listened to his cabinet. I don't think he's listened to the parliamentary party. And I don't think he's listened to the voters who only in May sent the Labour Party an extremely humbling message at the ballot box.
2: But Sir Keir Starmer says he will fight off any challenges while admitting his party does need to turn things around. Jeremy Clarkson's revealed he has prostate cancer and that it's really aggressive. The presenter announced the news on his TV show Clarkson's Farm, reassuring his co-stars it was caught early. The Education Secretary's announced survivors of forced adoption will get a full apology on behalf of the state. An estimated 185,000 children were taken from unmarried mothers in England and Wales in the 50s, 60s and 70s. Inflation's remained unchanged despite most experts predicting it would go up last month. The rate of price rises stayed at 2.8% with an unexpected slowdown in food bill increases. As England prepares to take on Croatia in its first World Cup match of the tournament, pub bookings have gone up by nearly 300%. According to tech provider Zonal, hospitality is expected to see a 42% sales boost across the group stage. Alan Simpson from UK Hospitality says success in the World Cup is good for everyone.
4: If we can get into those quarterfinals, semi-finals and hopefully a final, then the amount of money that will mean is spent in pubs, the amount of jobs which are protected and the amount of businesses who can make it through the summer will only go up.
2: And court documents reveal Romeo Beckham was stopped by police last year after he was caught scrolling on his phone behind the wheel at a red light. He was pulled over in Westminster. That's the latest.
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2: I'm Sonia Farrell. This is Business Spotlight in partnership with Cross Rhythm City Radio and Baba Baboon. Joining me in the studio this week, we've got Stuart Alford, who is the Chief Executive of Staffordshire Chambers of Commerce. Hello, Stuart.
3: Hi, Sonia.
2: How are you?
3: I'm good. Thank you for having me in. Very excited.
2: Thank you so much for coming in on
3: You're
2: Business
3: welcome.
2: Spotlight. Now, Stuart, you've recently been appointed as the new Chief Executive of Staffordshire Chambers of Commerce.
3: Yes, I've been here a whole 8 weeks.
2: 8 weeks. Wowzers. Is it gone that quick already?
3: Well, it's funny. In some ways, it's gone really quickly. In other ways, I feel like I've always been here.
2: I'm just going to ask you, Stuart, actually, how did you arrive? And, you know, why Staffordshire? Why Staffordshire Chambers of Commerce?
3: So I had been the CEO of Devon Chamber of Commerce, and I did nearly 7 years there. I loved my job, but I felt I'd kind of achieved everything I needed to achieve.
2: Yeah.
3: And it culminated in a merger with Exeter Chamber, so to properly cover the whole of Devon. I was very proud of what we achieved, grew the membership, changed the membership offer, changed the premises, sorted out the brand, you know, everything. But I thought I'd achieved everything I could. And it's a relatively small chamber, so 11 members of staff and a CEO and about 600 members. And I didn't really know what I was going to do. I thought, well, I'll do a bit of business consultancy, which is a euphemism for being unemployed, really. Sort of scrabble around looking for bits of work. I just needed time to kind of reset.
2: Yep.
3: Then the job popped up for Staffordshire Chambers of Commerce CEO, and it just instantly I thought, oh dear, I miss Chamber World. I realised how much I miss it.
2: Okay.
3: And in fact, my previous chairman once said to me, this job's perfect for you, isn't it? It's the perfect job for you. And I said, yeah, it's everything. It's so, there's so much variety. It uses the skills I've got, the experience I've got. I really love it. I'm passionate about it. And yes, it's a new place, but the job is kind of the same. So here I am.
2: Here you are, back again in Chamber World. But I'm
3: back
2: just going to ask
3: world,
2: you,
3: yeah.
2: actually, if you don't mind, when you say Chamber World, what do you mean? What is it that pulled you back into, to, you know, being back in the Chambers of Commerce again?
3: It's really difficult to articulate, but I'll try. I love that it was a role with purpose, that you're doing some good. You see tangible results. Great people. And I'll come back to people, remind me, Staffordshire people, unbelievable. But it's about supporting business. It's about supporting people. It's like a family. You know, that we talk about the Chamber family, you're part of the family. You know, Chamber members look after each other, which I love. I needed the mental stimulation. So it's a big job. You know, Staffordshire Chamber's considerably larger than Devon. You know, we've got 1,150 members. We've got 34 members of staff. It's quite an operation. We do everything from events, membership, obviously, but international trade. We run projects. I'm very excited about the challenge. And I'm excited about having a team that can deliver what I'd like to do. So I mentioned that in Devon, I felt like I'd achieved everything I could with a chamber of that size. Whereas now I've got all sorts of ideas and I've got a team that can actually deliver that.
2: You know, the time when you came in to the chambers here at Staffordshire as well, there was a lot of changes. There was a lot of things going on in the news, whether it was globally, rising costs and everything, which were affecting businesses, no matter what size.
3: Yes.
2: I mean, what are your views on that? And how have you sort of your experiences and what you've seen from businesses in Staffordshire at the moment?
3: Yeah, I mean, business is having a tough time of it. There is no doubt about it. An unprecedented tough time from every angle. You know, we've faced years of disruption, really, because you think, I suppose, starting with pandemic, that was really, really tough for a lot of businesses, and sadly, many failed. And then, of course, we've had a war in Ukraine. Then we've got the war in the Middle East, which is affecting energy prices, which were high anyway. So business on every front has faced difficulties. The costs have been exponentially rising. Employment costs are rising. And we as a chamber are campaigning for government to change the NI contributions that they raise, which has been crippling for business. It really has. And we're apolitical. You know, I don't ever make a political statement. We don't align ourselves with any party. party, we won't criticise a party, we won't criticise a politician. What we will do is constructively work with politicians on all sides to get policies that are helpful to business. And the NI contributions are not helpful to business. They are stifling employment, and if you stifle employment, you stifle productivity, and if you stifle productivity, you're stifling the economy. So really, we need to get to a very serious subject. We through British Chambers of Commerce in London, are pushing really, really hard to bring employment costs down.
2: And then just going on about that, and that process then, and how you sort of lobby, I suppose, you know, to government and everything. But starting here locally, how does that work, that process? Do you sort of, are you openly, actively as a chamber speaking to businesses to obviously gather information, which you then take to the government? How does it all work?
3: Exactly that. So we provide evidence to government of what the issues are. I remember my first week in Devon, an MP walked in, before I'd opened my mouth, he said, "Don't tell me you need a better railway line. Everyone needs a better railway line. Give me evidence." Mm. And I thought, well, he makes a valid point. Mm-hmm. You can't just say, I want. You have to say why and what it will do. So our role is to gather that intelligence. And Chambers of Commerce, we're all independent, but our trade body, if you like, is the British Chambers of Commerce. Yeah. We're accredited by them. Mm-hmm. And they have a very big policy lobbying arm. So chambers are a local representation with national influence and international reach. Mm-hmm. And that's what makes chambers different from anything else. We represent businesses of all sizes, all sectors. We're completely open to every business type, every size and every sector.
2: Don't go anywhere. I'll be chatting more with Stuart in a few minutes.
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1: I'm Sonia Farrell. This is Business Spotlight, and I'm chatting with Stuart Elford, who is the new Chief Executive of Staffordshire Chambers of Commerce. I speak to quite a lot of businesses coming here as well on Business Spotlight and everything. And what's been coming up month after month after month, I'll be totally honest, is skills.
2: Yes.
1: And apprenticeships and recruitment. Can you see any changes or anything where there's any support in which businesses can access this? You know, whether they're more aware of apprenticeships, why apprenticeships are a benefit?
2: Yep. So the Chamber of Commerce runs the Local Skills Improvement Plan. So the LSIP, as we call it, the Local Skills Improvement Plan, is a massive intelligence gathering exercise where it takes all that, what are the skills coming up, what do business need, and then it asks further education and training providers to respond to that, and they have a statutory duty to respond to it, so they have to change their curriculum to respond to the LSIP. So that's a really important thing. On top of that, I've set a target for my projects team. I've given them a little strap line. I say we should be the bridge between aspiration and opportunity. So we want to make sure that where people have an aspiration to do something, we provide them the opportunity.
1: Okay.
2: So we work with business, we work with the college, and some of that is actually even, I think, showing young people what is available. You know, and I went to one of our biggest employers, Vodafone, and I went into there, I don't know if you've been in their premises, but oh my goodness, it's stunning. I mean, there's breakout areas and funky furniture and a pool table in the middle of the office. It's just brilliant. And I thought, we need to get young people in it, because they would go, I want to work here. It's got all the very latest tech. It's brilliant. And things like that. We need to introduce young people to the workplace, and we need employers to do their bit to welcome young people in. We're also encouraging levy payers to share their levy if they're not using it.
1: Okay.
2: To be honest, the levy is a very small part of the cost of employing an apprentice, so it's not making as much difference as we'd like. I wish that we could share more and have more of the cost of an apprentice covered. But we're working on that through BCC. But apprenticeships are great. I think more and more young people are realising, firstly, you know, I'm not knocking the university experience. The university experience is fantastic, and for certain people and for certain roles, that's really important. But also, as an apprentice, you're hands-on, you're earning money. It's exciting. There's lots out there.
1: Yeah.
2: And you can do them at any age. We've got people in my team who have grey hair and are doing apprenticeships. So,
1: that's it, isn't it? And it's about that awareness, like you say. I think, again, we've had businesses in here in plenty. We've had educational establishments, football clubs, you name it. And we've talked about the different opportunities and the different roles that are within an organisation,
2: exactly,
1: which, like you say, younger people or other people, they might not be aware that they exist. And
2: absolutely,
1: it is about getting that across, isn't it? Sort of educating in a different way, perhaps.
2: Yes.
1: What about some positives? Have we got any positives which you can shed a little bit of a light on what's perhaps coming or has already started for 2026?
2: Well, we've seen that the government have announced a multi-million pound support for the ceramics industry, which is fantastic. I've just joined the board of the BID here in Stoke, and I'm also sitting on a group that's aiming to get us a UNESCO status as a heritage city. So there's lots of exciting things coming up. And, you know, my experience of travelling around the country, I've got to say, most areas think that their area is terrible. You know, they'll say, oh, but it's just us and we've got all these problems. Yes, they have. But so is every area. But there's also really exciting positives. And I'll tell you one of the positives that I really love, which I sort of touched on earlier, is the people.
1: Yep.
2: You have the friendliest, the best people. I laugh with my friends from down south that you sit in a pub and people come and talk to you now. People actually talk to you. They say hello. It helps that my dog's very cute.
1: People come
2: up to speak to their dog. I think you've met my dog, haven't you? Yeah. But genuinely, you've got enthusiastic people. You've got people that want to make a difference. And I must, again, mention my team. I've got 34 incredible people who work exceptionally hard to help people. I think you've got a great community. Stoke has got its issues. We know that. The layout of the six towns doesn't help. And that's something we can work on. I'm keen to drive spatial planning. So we think about how we can join these dots up. There are areas of deprivation. And I'm particularly fond of Stone and Trentham. You know, beautiful areas. But we can't pretend there isn't areas of deprivation. So our role, all of us, I don't mean just the Chamber, because the Chamber on its own can't solve these problems. But our role is to do what we can to lift the opportunities of people, but especially young people.
1: 100%. And I'm just going to ask you one final question then, Stuart. As Chief Executive of the Staffordshire Chambers of Commerce, coming in just this year, 2026, what is your vision?
2: Well, I'm still working it up. What I've done is I told the board when I was recruited that I'd spend the first 3 months listening and learning, because I don't want to just come in. I may have run a chamber, and I do, it sounds arrogant, but I know how to run a chamber. Mm-hmm. I've done it. But I don't know about Stoke-on-Trent. I don't know about Staffordshire, and I don't know about Staffordshire Chambers of Commerce. Mm-hmm. So I've spent the last few weeks on a listening and learning exercise. But what I can tell you is that I want to expand our reach, mm-hmm. and our influence, and particularly into communities we don't usually reach into. So Chambers of Commerce still occasionally have an image of being pale, male and stale, as they say, white guys in suits, which is easy for me to say because I am a white guy in my 50s in a suit, mm-hmm. but that doesn't represent our membership. Mm-hmm. And I want to reach people from different ethnicities, mm-hmm. different age groups, different communities, people we don't normally reach. And I've got ideas on how to do that, but we welcome everyone. All sizes, shapes, colours. Honestly, we are a completely open organisation, and I want to make sure that we represent the demographic of the wider community.
1: Stuart, thank you so much for coming on Business Spotlight. Have you enjoyed it?
2: I have. It's gone too quickly. I'm enjoying it.
1: There you go. You'll have to come back, Stuart.
2: Anytime. Really would be. Anytime. And thank you for hosting me.
1: No problem. That's Stuart Elford, Chief Executive of Staffordshire Chambers of Commerce, here on Business Spotlight with me, Sonia Farrell.
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3: Mama says she don't want me to go. 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
1: The annual Stoke-on-Trent Civic Prayer Breakfast is always a great occasion, bringing together people from all spheres of city life. At the 2026 event held at the King's Hall recently, the Chief Executive of Stoke-on-Trent City Council spoke about the need to help more people in the city.
2: We can be grateful for each other and the work we're doing across the city today. There is so much more work that we've got to do.
1: There was also a spotlight on how the charitable arms of Stoke City and Port Vale are making a positive impact on thousands of people each year.
3: We owe it to the city. We're incredibly privileged to work for football clubs and to have the power of the badge behind us. So actually, we want to make sure that what we're doing is for that community.
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6: Firefighters have been tackling a blaze at a Stoke-on-Trent scrap merchants this morning. Staffordshire Fire and Rescue Service were called to reports of a fire at Moores Metals on Chemical Lane at just after 20 past three. Five crews were sent to the scene. The service told people in the area to keep their doors and windows shut. They say the cause of the fire will be determined following a fire investigation. Police are treating the death of a man in Stoke as unexplained. There were called to reports of a man acting erratically on London Road on Sunday morning. The man was taken to hospital, where he was later pronounced dead. Staffordshire Police say inquiries are continuing. They have referred themselves to the Independent Office for Police Conduct due to police contact. A temporary one-way system is in place on a Stoke-on-Trent road for 12 weeks as part of a water pipe replacement project. Severn Trent has partially closed Ford Green Road as part of the ongoing £25 million upgrade project, installing 23 miles of new pipes across parts of the city. Traffic can use the road from Norton towards Smallthorne, but motorists heading the opposite way are being asked to follow a signed diversion route. The new head of Staffordshire Fire and Rescue Service said he was hoping to be able to save more lives than ever before. Glyn Lusney has started his new role as Chief Fire Officer, and he's been in the service for just coming up to 30 years. He told the BBC one of his priorities was a focus on road safety.
7: We've got the framework in place with multi-agency partners around road safety, but the statistics tell me that we've still got a problem here in Stoke and Staffordshire. They're going the wrong way and more people are being killed and seriously injured on the roads. And I think we can play a stronger part in education, prevention or engineering different solutions around the highways and the road network.
6: Plans to knock down a former shop in Stoke-on-Trent city centre have been lodged. It comes after Iceland permanently shut its store on Charles Street in Hanley in April. Stoke-on-Trent City Council has submitted plans to demolish the building. It comes as there's still no word of development on the council's multi-million pound Etruscan Square project on the other side of the street. A new community fund is being launched to help local projects get off the ground in Newcastle-under-Lyme. All 44 borough councillors on Newcastle Borough Council are being handed a dedicated annual budget of £2,500 to back resident-led initiatives in their specific wards. And council leaders say the project is being paid for by reorganising existing budgets. And Stoke City's old club badges have been removed from the stands at the Bet365 Stadium as the Potters prepare for a new stadium with a new club crest.
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6: Mostly dry today with variable amounts of cloud with some bright and sunny spells at times and a top temperature of 23 degrees Celsius.
5: Cross Rhythms local news supplied by Sentinel Newspapers. 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

0: Community Radio for Stoke-on-Trent and Newcastle-under-Lyme. This is Cross Rhythm City.
1: A businessman says he's looking forward to bringing a Stoke-on-Trent town hall back into use. Simon Edwards grew up in the care system and also served time in prison, where he decided to put his faith in God and became a Christian believer. Years later, he's behind Walk Ministries, which helps addicts and offenders rehabilitate, ready for life in the community again. He's also set up companies running children's homes in the area and small schools for children with special educational needs and disabilities. Property renovation is his bread and butter. And now he's taking on two heritage projects in the city.
2: So we're doing Phoenix Works and Hanley Town Hall. So Phoenix Works has literally just gone over the line. So we should start there. And on the 1st of July, I think we start. And Hanley Town Hall is in a pre-app planning stage. So we're about to meet the planners and walk through the building. But it's great. You know, it's a great opportunity to work together with Stoke-on-Trent City Council. And it's a great opportunity to bring an old building back to life. So we want Hanley Town Hall to be the vibrant part of Hanley again. Yeah, it's exciting.
1: Speaking to us at the Stoke-on-Trent Civic Prayer Breakfast recently, Simon also told us that it's his faith that motivates him to improve people's lives.
2: I'm a Christian because I gave my life to Jesus in a prison cell many, many years ago. I continue to be a Christian because I follow Christ as best I can. And that you're helping a young child, a person coming out of prison, you know, a person's leaving the care system, to make sure that their life's going to be better than what it should be. And I believe that's Christianity.

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9: Toby Green is an American-Australian who writes a newspaper column on relationships. When interviewed about her book, If You Really Loved Me, she stated that despite all our social advances, we males and females are no closer to understanding each other than we ever were. She says she thinks confusion between the sexes is mounting. It's actually getting worse than it already was. Everybody argues, and of course we do that too. When you and your partner fight and fall out, try to realize that your struggle is so much bigger than just the two of you. Communication takes two. Quite likely, your problems reflect everyone else's problems in a culture gone crazy. Try to be reasonable and calm and open to genuine communication. You don't only have to overcome your own struggle, but also rise above the thinking of an entire generation. Don't be shy, it won't make things easier. This is John Smith.

0: but I know we'll get through it.
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2: A Stoke-on-Trent MP says it's wonderful news that pottery firm Burley has been acquired by a group of investors following the closure of its parent firm. The company, also known as Burgess and Lee, said production at its base at Middleport Pottery would continue without interruption after it was taken on by the former chief executive of Burberry, Christopher Bailey, and a small group of investors. The company was founded in 1851 and uses unique craft traditions such as tissue transfer decoration using copper rollers to bring their products to life. Burley had been owned by Denby, which went into administration in March. Stoke-on-Trent North MP David Williams says it's great news that Burley has been acquired.
3: I'm so pleased for our skilled workers, and it's a great day, isn't it, recognising our world-class skills and talents that we have here in the city. I was hopeful from the start. Burley is such a fantastic company. They make top-quality products that go all around the world.
2: Well, new owner Mr. Bailey said he was deeply committed to protecting and showcasing the craftsmanship and character that make Burley unique, while helping to shape its future as a distinctive and meaningful British design and ceramics house.
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2: From the Sky News Centre at 2, a former healthcare worker has been cautioned by the data watchdog for trying to sell the Princess of Wales' private medical records. The Information Commissioner's Office began a criminal investigation in March 2024. The London Clinic says there was no regulatory breaches by the hospital. Elsewhere, a senior Conservative described the Labour government as being on life support. Ex-Health Secretary Wes Streetings indicated he's prepared to trigger a leadership contest as early as next week. The Prime Minister says he's not angry or bitter about the speculation. Shadow Energy Secretary Claire Coutinho doesn't think much of the reports about the next cabinet, though.
3: They want to make the job-destroying Energy Secretary Chancellor. They want to bring back the former Transport Secretary who resigned for nicking phones. They want to replace him with the former Deputy Prime Minister who resigned for dodging taxes.
2: Inflation remained the same last month, despite an expectation it would increase. The rising pace of transport costs were offset by slowing food bills, keeping it at 2.8% in May. Donald Trump's again threatened further military action on Iran if a deal due to be signed on Friday falls through. Speaking at a G summit in France, the US president says they could go back to dropping bombs on their head. He says the agreement, which is a memorandum of understanding ahead of further talks, is very strong.
4: Oil has come tumbling down and it's getting to very close to where it was before the crisis. The difference is now we have Iran without a nuclear weapon.
2: Jeremy Clarkson's revealed he's been diagnosed with prostate cancer. Speaking in the latest season of Clarkson's Farm, he says he expects to be fine. And pub owners in Boston in the US say Scotland football fans are drinking them dry as they celebrate the 1-0 win over Haiti at the World Cup at the weekend. Tonight, England take on Croatia. That's the latest. I'm Leisha McKenna.
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4: The annual Stoke-on-Trent Civic Prayer Breakfast is always a great occasion, bringing together people from all spheres of city life. At the 2026 event held at the King's Hall recently, the Chief Executive of Stoke-on-Trent City Council spoke about the need to help more people in the city.
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4: Cross Rhythm City Radio brings you highlights from the 2026 Civic Prayer Breakfast and guest interviews. 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
2: From the Sky News Centre at 3, the London Clinic says there were no regulatory breaches by the hospital after a former healthcare worker tried to sell the Princess of Wales private medical records. The employees being cautioned by the data watchdog. More than 500 of the up to 2,000 job cuts previously announced at the BBC are to go in its news, TV and radio divisions. The broadcaster's trying to make £500 million in savings over 2 years. Senior leadership's to be downsized by at least 10%. Bosses say some programmes will end as demand moves to meet audiences. Here's our entertainment correspondent, Katie Spencer.
3: A lot of people will see this is essentially death by a thousand cuts. There will be concern, understandably, that if you are losing a number of correspondent roles, producers roles, reporters roles, that will have an impact in some way on the quality of what is being produced.
2: Leaders of seven of the world's most powerful democracies say there's a new momentum around Ukraine. Russia's invasion's been a focus of discussions at the G7 summit in France. Donald Trump says he's had a very good meeting with Vladimir Zelensky. And Canada claims America's had a change in position that's harder towards Russia. Lee Turner's the UK's former ambassador to Ukraine.
4: On the one hand, it's great that Trump has said all these positive things, but we've been here before. One call between Trump and President Putin of Russia and everything can change.
2: Sir Keir Starmer says he's not angry or bitter about leadership speculation. The Prime Minister insists he'll fight any contest. Slowing food prices caused UK inflation to unexpectedly flatline last month. Official figures show the rate at which prices rising remained unchanged at 2.8% in May. And in sport, manager Danny Roll has left Rangers to take over at Red Bull Salzburg in Austria. The German has left by mutual consent after a third-place finish in the Scottish Premiership. That's the latest. I'm Misha McKenna.
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2: Hello, good afternoon, and welcome along to City Drive right here on Crossrooms, your community radio station. And a brand new track on plays this week from Capital Kings kicking off today's show. That's called Get Lifted. Nice song. Christine DeMarco, Ray and Grace Sabinian are all lined up. That's a strong lineup, isn't it? And Chris Manford appear here with the local news. Our classic track today then comes from Kiera Sheard. But back to now, here's KJ52. This is called Get Moving. We've got lifted, we're now getting moving.
3: Right, again, but a bit louder.
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0: Fear is the latest release from NF and is a deeply vulnerable project that sees him shift towards a more acoustic pop rap sound.
1: 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On the verge, on the edge. Is this what you want now?
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0: Christine DeMarco, I Am No Victim. Brilliant. Time now for the Talkin' Life team, and they're asking the question, how well do you know your neighbours?
1: With Talkin' Life, I'm Roy McGowan. How well do you know your neighbours? Here in the UK, the people who live in your area heavily influence where you live and what you think about it. But with communities able to meet online and life feeling like it gets busier by the day, is spending time getting to know your neighbours becoming less common? Or are people who live in the same place still eager to get to know one another? A study done by the flat provider Moda in 2025 found that only 55% of homeowners and renters in Britain actually knew what their neighbours' names were when they bumped into them, with 21% saying that they were unable to remember any other details of their neighbours' lives and that they avoid pleasantries. But the data also showed that the respondents were still eager to get to know the people around them, despite not knowing them at all. 27% admitted that friendlier neighbours could help with feelings of loneliness. And the topic of loneliness is something that comes up a lot in community research like this. Gen Z are the most concerned when it comes to being part of a community, with 90% of people in that age category saying that community was very important to them. And they're the generation leading the charge in tackling this concern. A separate study by social networking company Nextdoor found that Gen Z tenants were asking their neighbours for help 35% more year on year, and were the most likely generation to ask for their help across all age groups. In fact, the Nextdoor study from 2026 paints a much brighter picture of our local communities. Support among neighbours overall is up 19% this year, showing that people are increasingly turning to those who live closest to them to ask for help. The most common things that people ask for from their neighbours is to check in on their homes and to help them move heavy furniture. But a separate 19% from this study admitted that they still never talked to their neighbours because they didn't know them well enough. So overall, the data paints a mixed picture. On the one hand, people seem to be very 50-50 when it comes to knowing their neighbours' names. But on the other, people are becoming increasingly more likely to ask their neighbours for help when they need it. Local communities are foundational to people's identities and mental health. And as we all continue to navigate our way through life, leaning on our neighbours who share our experience of the local community is something that many of us in the UK are beginning to rediscover. With Talking Life, I'm Roy McGowan.

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2: 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And follow us on Facebook, Instagram and TikTok. 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

Wanda there with Happy. Chris Manford coming soon with the local news. And then our classic track today comes from Kiara Sheard. But next it's Lee Vassy featuring Queen Lee and You Say.

0: 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There'll be pounding beats, screaming guitars and yelling vocals every Monday at 8 p.m. The Rock and Hard Place, every Monday night, 8 p.m. on Cross Rhythms.
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3: Police have arrested a man and a teenage girl as part of a probe into a number of vehicle thefts in North Staffordshire. The 26 and 16-year-old suspects... The 23-year-old and 16-year-old suspects were in custody today as officers continued their ongoing investigations into a raft of thefts. One of them is a carjacking which took place on Friday in Newcastle, in which a teenage boy was dragged from a Mercedes car by a gang in Nutton, who fled the scene in the stolen vehicle before it crashed on Ryecroft. A stalker who called a woman around 10,000 times in just under 2 months has been jailed. Sahib Mahmood also left hundreds of voicemails last year. He travelled 180 miles from his home in Dagenham in Essex to her uni accommodation in Newcastle. Now he's been jailed for 2 years. The newly appointed chief executive of Staffordshire Chambers of Commerce says rises in employers' national insurance contributions is hitting small and medium-sized businesses hard. Speaking on Business Spotlight, a partnership between Cross Rhythms City Radio and PR firm Baba Baboon, Stuart Elford's been speaking this week about how the Chambers can help local businesses.
4: What business is struggling with is costs before they make a profit.
5: Yeah.
4: So they're not making a profit because of the cost of NI, because of the cost of all these things. And I know, you know, all politicians will say there is no magic money tree, but it's business that drives the economy.
5: Yeah.
4: And you know, 98% of businesses are SMEs.
3: And you can hear more of that interview on our breakfast show tomorrow morning. Plans to turn two former pottery factories into 72 homes are set to be approved. Stirling Property wants to develop the old Atlas and Cleveland Works in Shelton. But Orchard Community Trust, which runs St Mark's Primary School on the opposite side of the, just opposite the site on Lawrence Street, have raised concerns over privacy and safeguarding. Planning officers at the City Council have recommended the scheme for approval. The man tasked with driving a hydrogen-powered car in a world land speed record attempt is pleased with the latest tests.
6: It's now starting to sound, feel and look like a race car. Got it up to just shy of 180 miles an hour and then testing the brakes and the parachutes to slow it down.
3: That's Andy Green, OBE, who's been speaking as the JCB Hydromax vehicle is set to take part in a planned record attempt in the US in August. The vehicle's been built to beat JCB's existing diesel land speed record of just over 350 miles per hour, a record set 20 years ago.
2: Cross Rhythms weather.
3: Variable cloud this afternoon with some bright or sunny spells and a top temperature of 21 degrees Celsius.
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Thanks to Chris as ever. He'll be back at 4:30-ish with another bulletin. John Smith's talking about following the crowd today in about 10 minutes' time. No, less than that. 4 minutes' time. Love music from Stephen Stanley and Taylor Hill soon as well. But classic track today comes from Kiera Shear. This is her song, Wave Your Banner.

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7: Interviewed in Esquire magazine recently, Woody Allen stated, "The real world is a place I've never felt comfortable in." To explain himself, he tells a joke about a mother watching her son marching in the army. The mother says, "Why are all the others out of step? So many of us spend our whole lives trying to stay in step with everybody else. We watch the same TV programs, we like the same music, we wear the same fashion items as our peer group." There comes a time, though, when we sometimes have to take a stand. Fitting in is out if your friends are racist, callous, unfriendly towards other groups, plain spiteful or hurtful. It's interesting how Jesus stood out from the crowd in his day, befriending lepers and prostitutes but still relating to the crowds, whoever they were. It's good to do good, no matter what the crowd says. This is John Smith.

0: one of the best rock artists on the scene, I think, at the moment. He's called Stephen Stanley. He knows how to put energy, impact and emotion into his tracks. That's I Still Have You. Now, Katie Nicole has a second hit on the station as well. This is Thorns.
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1: 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So you could fail a police drug test days later.
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1: Be banned from driving for a minimum of 12 months.
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1: And have a criminal record for years.
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I'm trying to get some warmth back in my daily bread and sing with the infinity of stars inside of your arms that know whose they are.

brilliant, brilliantly written track from Benjamin William Hastings. That's called At the Heart of It. Up to the news, let's play Chaplin and a song called Love.

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3: From the Sky News Centre at 4, it's emerged a former healthcare worker tried to sell the Princess of Wales private medical records. Kate was a patient of the London Clinic in 2024. Our correspondent Emma Birchley has more from the data watchdog, which has cautioned the ex-employee.
4: The conduct involved the deliberate misuse of highly sensitive personal information and an offer to disclose it for financial gain, representing a clear breach of trust. And the statement goes on to say that it was felt the caution was appropriate.
3: The private hospital says it takes pride in high standards of care and discretion. The BBC Director General has announced 550 of the planned 2,000 job cuts will be taken from news, TV and radio-related roles. Matt Britton hopes cutting back in those areas will make £160 million in cost savings. Donald Trump's once again threatened further military action on Iran if a deal to be signed on Friday falls through.
5: If I don't like it, if they don't behave, we'll go right back to dropping bombs right smack in the middle of their head because they've misbehaved for 47 years.
3: Speaking at the G7 summit in France, the US president says the agreement would mean Iran will never have a nuclear weapon. In other news, Jeremy Clarkson's revealed he's been diagnosed with prostate cancer. The TV presenter says he expects to be fine and has had surgery. In sport, England fans are flooding into Texas for their opening World Cup game with Croatia tonight.
6: I think we've got pace up the flanks. I think we're underdogs and we've not had much. I don't know, there's not much chat about us, so I think we're going to kind of creep up under the radar.
7: It suits us, yeah.
3: Kickoff is at 9 o'clock our time, and England cricketer Sonny Baker's taken the first wicket on his debut to leave New Zealand on 107 for four. It's day one of the second test at the Oval. That's the latest. I'm Lucia McKenna.
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2: And welcome back. That's John McLaughlin kicking off this hour, and not there yet. Jonathan Ogden is on the way. Also Gladden and Blessing Offer. And the Talking Travel team are here too. They're talking about beating the traffic today. Now, Peabod has been a regular hit maker on the station. This one features Aaron Gillespie, and it's called Start a Band.

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1: With Talking Travel, I'm Roy McGowan. Traffic is a nuisance to every road user, quickly turning an enjoyable journey into a slow and tiresome slog. Everyone has a story of themselves being stuck in traffic, or know of a road or area that they avoid due to its reputation for traffic jams. Understanding when and where this congestion is most likely to occur, then, can help travellers make the most of their time on the road. And looking at the data, some of the UK's traffic hotspots truly deserve their reputations. According to data from transport analytic firm INRIX, London is the second most congested city in Europe, ranking 7th worldwide behind Dublin, New York, and the most congested city, Istanbul. Their data shows that drivers in London lost 91 hours per person stuck in traffic last year. And in 2024, the city accounted for approximately 50% of all UK traffic delays. Of course, the M25 was a huge contributor to this. But the award for London's most congested road actually goes to the A5204 through Westminster, which surprisingly competes with other traffic hotspots such as the M6 around junctions 20 to 21A and the M8 around Glasgow. After London, it's Bristol, Leeds, Manchester and Bath that are the worst cities for traffic, with around 68 hours lost in traffic per person per year at best. It's no surprise that these old cities, which were growing and changing centuries before cars were invented, are some of the worst for incorporating car infrastructure into their layouts, and therefore prone to building up traffic. But a special shout out goes to Wigan, the only town to rank within the top 10 most congested places in the UK. As for the most congested times to travel, it is the peak times that commuters love, weekday mornings and late afternoons. However, these aren't the only peak times. According to the RAC, bank holiday Friday mornings and Sunday afternoons can be the equivalent to or busier than peak times. While traffic is an unavoidable part of modern travel, a little preparation can go a long way. By choosing the right time to travel and keeping informed about the road's conditions, motorists can spend less time sitting in queues and more time at their final destination. With Talking Travel, I'm Roy McGowan.

fine track from David Leonard, Share This Burden. We'll be sharing some local news shortly with Chris Mangford after we've played Luke Boer, and he's hit the playlist with Dopamine and Jesus.

0: The annual Stoke-on-Trent Civic Prayer Breakfast is always a great occasion, bringing together people from all spheres of city life. At the 2026 event held at the King's Hall recently, the Chief Executive of Stoke-on-Trent City Council spoke about the need to help more people in the city.
1: We can be grateful for each other and the work we're doing across the city today. 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
0: There was also a spotlight on how the charitable arms of Stoke City and Port Vale are making a positive impact on thousands of people each year.
2: We owe it to the city. We're incredibly privileged to work for football clubs and to have the power of the badge behind us. So actually, we want to make sure that what we're doing is for that community.
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5: Police have arrested a man and a teenage girl as part of a probe into a number of vehicle thefts in North Staffordshire. The 23-year-old and 16-year-old suspects were in custody today as officers continue to investigate a number of thefts. One of them is a carjacking which took place on Friday in Newcastle, in which a teenage boy was dragged from a Mercedes car by a gang in Nutton. They fled the scene in the stolen car before it crashed on Ryecroft. Staffordshire Police have previously confirmed three other suspects were arrested over that incident. A stalker who called a woman around 10,000 times in just under 2 months has been jailed. Zahid Mahmood left hundreds of voicemails as well last year and travelled 180 miles from his home in Dagenham to her university accommodation in Newcastle-under-Lyme. Well, now the 22-year-old from Essex has been jailed for 2 years after previously pleading guilty to stalking involving serious alarm or distress. The newly appointed Chief Executive of Staffordshire Chambers of Commerce says rises in employers' national insurance contributions is hitting small and medium-sized businesses hard.
6: What business is struggling with is costs before they make a profit.
7: Yeah.
6: So they're not making a profit because of the cost of NI, because of the cost of all these things. And I know, you know, all politicians will say there is no magic money tree, but it's business that drives the economy.
7: Yeah.
6: And you know, 98% of businesses are SMEs.
5: Stuart Alford's been speaking this week about how the Chambers can help local businesses on Business Spotlight, a partnership between Cross Rhythm City Radio and PR firm Baba Baboon. And you can hear more of that interview on our breakfast show tomorrow. Plans to turn two former pottery factories into 72 homes are set to be approved. Stirling Property wants to develop the old Atlas and Cleveland Works in Shelton, but Orchard Community Trust, which runs St Mark's Primary School on the opposite site, which sits opposite the site in Lawrence Street, have raised concerns over privacy and safeguarding. Planning officers at the City Council have recommended the scheme for approval. The man tasked with driving a hydrogen-powered car in a world land speed record attempt is pleased with the latest tests.
8: It's now starting to sound, feel and look like a race car. Got it up to just shy of 180 miles an hour and then testing the brakes and the parachutes to slow it down.
5: That's Andy Green, OBE, who's been speaking to the media during a week of testing in Cambridgeshire. JCB's Hydromax vehicle is set to take part in a planned record attempt in the US in August. The vehicle's been built to beat JCB's existing land speed record set by a diesel-powered engine. That was 350 miles per hour, a record set 20 years ago.
4: Cross Rhythm's weather.
5: A mostly dry evening with some clear intervals developing overnight and staying humid with a low of 13 degrees Celsius. Variable cloud with bright and sunny spells tomorrow and warm with a maximum temperature of 24 degrees.
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1: with John Bellamy.
2: Ryan Stevenson there with Amadeo. It's 4:39. John Smith's talking about corporatism soon and how we need to look to the good of all, not just ourselves. Plus, we got Holland and Jake lined up before the end of this hour. Bit of electronic dance music now, some EDM from a Swiss artist who goes by the name of Divine Vibes. This is pretty good, actually. It's called Overcome.

0: And that, of course, was Rave Jesus. We've got Holland and Jake on the way. After John Smith, looking at the need to look to the good of all.
1: Canadian humanist John Ralston Saul is a former oil company executive turned award-winning author. He contrasts healthy doubt and uncertainty with the certainty with which today's corporate leaders have downsized their staff levels and dramatically altered our society. He notes that nothing of what they have done has solved the problems of poverty, unemployment, or crime or war. Furthermore, he states that the dominance of corporatism threatens to undermine the notion of public good because it has made self-interest all important. Beyond efficient and rational living, he says we must also keenly focus on creativity, common sense, intuition, memory, and ethics. Selfishness isn't bad just because it says so in the Bible. It's bad because it destroys people's lives and livelihoods. We need to turn our whole society, including government policy, around so that the lives of all might be nourished and enriched. This is John Smith.

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1: Drugs stay in your system longer than you think. 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
1: Which could cost you your job.
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1: Is risking your future really a road you want to go down? 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
4: Now, coming up after the 5 o'clock news, we've got music from Sofika and the Red Clay Strays. The Red Clay Strays are a fairly big band in the States, but they kind of got a little bit of that kind of country rock kind of feel. They also sound, I don't know whether they sound it on the song I'm going to play, but what I've kind of picked up on, they've got a little bit of an Elvis Presley feel, kind of early days Elvis Presley. Anyway, if you've heard any of that stuff, then stick around and see what you think. Also, in half an hour's time, our choice cut this week comes from Need to Breathe. Funnily enough, it's Need to Breathe Now. This is Hang On to take us up to the news.

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1: Embark on a fascinating music journey through time every Saturday evening on Cross Rhythms. Join me, Tony Cummings, as I present a chronicle of all-time brilliant songs recorded by Christian artists, featuring recent releases.

0: and says members have agreed the balance of power between Russia and Kyiv has changed, with Ukrainian forces moving forward. Donald Trump says he's had a very good meeting with Vladimir Zelensky. Emmanuel Macron's praised leaders' sense of togetherness.
1: There was a lot at stake around the table. These recent months had been characterized more by fragmentation, division, disagreement. And thanks to the G7, we have been able to show that it was a time for unity.
0: The BBC is expected to cut around 550 jobs within news, TV and radio departments to save money. Overall, across the wider organisation, 2,000 roles will be axed over the next 3 years. The Education Secretary says the government will make a full apology on behalf of the state to all those affected by forced adoption in England. It's estimated 185,000 children were taken from unmarried mothers in England and Wales between 1949 and 1976. Bridget Phillipson's been speaking before the Education Select Committee.
2: Prime Minister will have more to say on this shameful period in our history, reflecting the gravity of what has happened. But here and now, let me say to all of those affected, you will get the apology that you so profoundly deserve.
0: Administrations in Cardiff and Holyrood have previously apologised. Jeremy Clarkson's revealed he has prostate cancer. The TV presenter says it's aggressive, but was caught early. And England football fans are flooding into Texas for their opening World Cup game with Croatia tonight. It kicks off at 9 p.m. our time. That's the latest. I'm Leisha McKenna.
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1: And welcome back. Sophika there with Heal Sophie. We'll have Kelsey Breedlove soon, Abby Gamboa and Aidan King, and Lynn D, plus another play of this week's excellent choice cut from Need to Breathe. Now, I mentioned these guys before the national news. They're called the Red Clay Strays, and they're a growing band in the States for sure. They kind of straddle both kind of the mainstream scene and the contemporary Christian music scene. This is called If I Didn't Know You.

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1: 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It's a 77-minute mix of uplifting beats and sanctified bangers. Including the Cross Rhythms radio hit, He's on the Move. You will also find remixes of hits by Martin Smith and Brandon Lake, and guest vocals from Gracie Binion. I Met God on the Dance Floor. From Rave Jesus, out now.

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0: 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And from one choice cut to another, here is Need to Breathe, this week's choice cut, called Growing Slow.
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6: Police have arrested a man and a teenage girl as part of a probe into a number of vehicle thefts in North Staffordshire. The 23-year-old and 16-year-old suspects were in custody today as officers continue to investigate a number of thefts. One of them is a carjacking which took place on Friday in Newcastle, in which a teenage boy was dragged from a Mercedes car by a gang in Nutton. They fled the scene in the stolen car before it crashed on Ryecroft. Staffordshire Police have previously confirmed three other suspects were arrested over that incident. A stalker who called a woman around 10,000 times in just under 2 months has been jailed. Zahid Mahmood left hundreds of voicemails as well last year and travelled 180 miles from his home in Dagenham to her university accommodation in Newcastle-under-Lyme. Well, now the 22-year-old from Essex has been jailed for 2 years after previously pleading guilty to stalking involving serious alarm or distress. The newly appointed chief executive of Staffordshire Chambers of Commerce says rises in employers' national insurance contributions is hitting small and medium-sized businesses hard.
7: What business is struggling with is costs before they make a profit.
8: Yeah.
7: So they're not making a profit because of the cost of NI, because of the cost of all these things. And I know, you know, all politicians will say there is no magic money tree, but it's business that drives the economy.
8: Yeah.
7: And you know, 98% of businesses are SMEs.
6: Stuart Alford's been speaking this week about how the Chambers can help local businesses on Business Spotlight, a partnership between Cross Rhythm City Radio and PR firm Baba Baboon. And you can hear more of that interview on our breakfast show tomorrow. Plans to turn two former pottery factories into 72 homes are set to be approved. Stirling Property wants to develop the old Atlas and Cleveland Works in Shelton, but Orchard Community Trust, which runs St Mark's Primary School on the opposite site, which sits opposite the site in Lawrence Street, have raised concerns over privacy and safeguarding. Planning officers at the City Council have recommended the scheme for approval. The man tasked with driving a hydrogen-powered car in a world land speed record attempt is pleased with the latest tests.
9: It's now starting to sound, feel and look like a race car. Got it up to just shy of 180 miles an hour and then testing the brakes and the parachutes to slow it down.
6: That's Andy Green, OBE, who's been speaking to the media during a week of testing in Cambridgeshire. JCB's Hydromax vehicle is set to take part in a planned record attempt in the US in August. The vehicle's been built to beat JCB's existing land speed record set by a diesel-powered engine. That was 350 miles per hour, a record set 20 years ago.
5: Cross Rhythms weather.
6: A mostly dry evening with some clear intervals developing overnight and staying humid with a low of 13 degrees Celsius. Variable cloud with bright and sunny spells tomorrow and warm with a maximum temperature of 24 degrees.
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1: 21 Pilots, of course, and Stressed Out. Hope you're not. We've got some great music to help you if you are. Before the 6 o'clock news, we'll have John Michael Howell's Carnival. Also some music from Maddie Jane and Wilder Woods. Scrolling down, oldies and goodies tonight after the news kicks off with Everlife and Angels Cry. Delirious are in there with King Fools. There's some Phil Joel, Audio Adrenaline, 4th Avenue Jones, David Evans, All Star United, and many more. It is the best out of the day. Don't miss it. Here's Nalek and Sarah.

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1: Drugs stay in your system longer than you think. So you could fail a police drug test days later.
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1: And have a criminal record for years.
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1: Which could cost you your job.
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2: Listen.

Girls' magazines are repeatedly providing articles on self-esteem. Perhaps their impressionable readers are constantly threatened by the barrage of drop-dead, gorgeous, underage, computer-retouched models who fill their pages. New Woman tells us that most mental health professionals suggest a person with high self-esteem derives their sense of security and well-being from inner contentment rather than such externals as peer praise and flashy possessions. Jesus said, "A woman's life is not made up of the abundance of her possessions, but on every word that comes from the mouth of God." In part, this is saying that you feel good when you know a sense of truth and meaning beyond material things and even beyond yourself. If you want to be confident, be concerned with the essential inner you, which Jesus so clearly wants to love and enrich. This is John Smith.

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2: From the Sky News Centre at 6, Donald Trump says the US could go back to bombing Iran if a full deal isn't reached. A memorandum of understandings being formally signed on Friday, which he insists includes Tehran agreeing to never having a nuclear weapon. At the close of the G7 in France, the US president claims to feel bad for Lebanon, adding Israel's prime minister gets a little excited sometimes.

0: Clarkson's farm.
1: I had a medical, remember back in May?
2: Yeah.
1: And he went, you know, it disappeared off the other week and I had a biopsy done and it is cancer and it's aggressive, but it's really early, so the treatment will be, you know.
0: In other news, inflation didn't rise as predicted last month. It remained flat at 2.8%, with interest rates also likely to be held tomorrow. And England manager Thomas Tuchel says winning the World Cup would be the pinnacle of his career. He takes charge of his first game when England face Croatia in Dallas tonight.
3: It's the biggest tournament in the world. It's the biggest competition. The biggest players play in the same tournament. So we dream. I think we have a right to dream, but we don't want to be delusional. We know that it comes with a responsibility and the responsibility is on the effort.
0: Kickoff is at 9 o'clock tonight, our time. That's the latest. I'm Leisha McKenna.
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2: From the Sky News Centre at 7, Donald Trump's threatened to bomb Iran if it violates its agreement with the US. A senior American official has been briefing on its 14 points, which include a commitment to achieving a final peace deal within 60 days and Iran not having a nuclear weapon. Speaking from the G7 summit in France, the president says it could be signed in Switzerland, maybe tomorrow. Our US correspondent David Blemmen is in Washington.
3: It's our understanding he plans to return to the United States, and that in itself would suggest that this is not the diplomatic triumph that the president would have us believe that it is.
2: Elsewhere, the London Clinic says there were no regulatory breaches by the hospital after a former healthcare worker tried to sell the Princess of Wales private medical records. The ex-employee has been handed a formal caution. The first phase of the BBC's cost-cutting measures have been announced, with around 200 jobs being axed in news. A plan announced in April will see up to 2,000 workers going in total, the corporation's biggest downsizing in all.

0: prostate cancer is aggressive but been caught early. The star revealed his diagnosis on his TV show Clarkson's Farm. And inflation didn't rise as predicted last month. It remained flat at 2.8%. That's the latest. I'm Leisha McKenna.
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0: This is God Fixed with music from Kim Walker-Smith from her album On My Side. And next, Kim explains more about the project.
1: This album is just completely full of so much honesty and vulnerability and just the real and the raw of my relationship with the Lord. Every song has been so, we've been so intentional in the writing, every song, every lyric, and the message that I'm hoping to communicate and to express. The song On My Side, which the album is titled for, it's all about the one thing that I have learned more than anything in these last 3 years, which is that no matter what I'm going through, no matter what I might be facing or the storm I might feel like I'm currently living in, that Jesus is there with me. He's on my side. And that is really the all-encompassing message of this album for me, which is no matter what it is, no matter how messy or how bad it might get, that the one thing that has been confirmed over and over and over is that He's right there in the middle of it with me. He's on my side. He doesn't leave me. He doesn't forsake me. He's not afraid of the mess. He's not intimidated by the mess. And He's there to walk it out with me. And that is my prayer with this album, is that the listeners would first and foremost encounter God, encounter His presence, and have their own experience and journey with the Lord with listening to the songs, but also that they would kind of come along on this journey with me and hear and feel and experience the emotions and passion that's in every song. So I hope everybody enjoys it.

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0: It's the sound of Kim Walker-Smith, who authentically explores themes of heartbreak and triumph on her album On My Side. Next, she explains more about the title track.
1: The song On My Side describes my journey over the last few years in my walk with God. It was a season where I was struggling to understand difficult circumstances I was going through and had to choose to hold on to His goodness even when I had a hard time seeing it. Psalm 34:18 says, "The Lord is close to the brokenhearted and saves those who are crushed in spirit." That verse perfectly describes the way I have experienced the kindness of God in seasons that were not always easy. He moved in close to me even through every bit of brokenness I experienced. I believe the overwhelming message of this song shouts through every lyric. We are never alone. He is with us. He has known sorrow as well as joy, and He is there with us through every circumstance and wants us to lean into the love and security we can only find in Him.

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1: Throne Room was written by a group of writers, friends, and I had the honor of contributing to that as well. And this song, I am so excited about it and so passionate about the message of this song. Every lyric, every melody is all pushing and encouraging and kind of cheering the listener on to get into the presence of God. Where do you go when you're faced with adversity and trials and challenges and the tough things? We run to His presence, that this is the one source of strength and passion. And I am so excited for everybody to hear this song. And I hope that it helps pull them into the presence of God, just like it does for me.

Well, we're coming to the end of God Fixed, and we featured music from Kim Walker-Smith from her album On My Side. Thanks for listening in, and join us next time.

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2: From the Sky News Centre at 8, Donald Trump says the US could go back to bombing Iran if a full deal isn't reached. A memorandum from understandings being formally signed on Friday, which he insists includes Tehran agreeing to never having a nuclear weapon. At the G7 in France, the US president claims to feel bad for Lebanon, adding Israel's prime minister gets a little excited sometimes.
3: When two drones are shot into the desert and drop harmlessly, you don't have to knock down buildings in Beirut. They could behave better. And frankly, they could do a better job. I love them as a partner. They were terrific. But they could do a much better job with Hezbollah.
2: It emerged a former healthcare worker tried to sell the Princess of Wales medical records in 2024. An ex-employee of a private hospital has been handed a formal caution. The BBC is going to cut around 550 roles in news, TV and radio. It's the first phase of a major downsizing plan. Elsewhere, Jeremy Clarkson says his prostate cancer is aggressive, but it's been caught early. The star revealed his diagnosis on his TV show Clarkson's Farm. In sport, England have announced their starting 11 for their World Cup opener against Croatia. Harry Kane and Jude Bellingham are among the squad. There's no place for Bukayo Saka, Marcus Rashford or Mark Gahey. Joe Rawson reports from Dallas in Texas.
4: The atmosphere is building here in Dallas and the travelling fans are confident.
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6: You've got to follow England, haven't you? You've got to do it.
4: Captain Harry Kane believes the Three Lions have the capability to go far.
7: From a personal point of view, it's coming off the best season that I've ever had.
4: While boss Thomas Tuchel says it's okay for the

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Right, well, welcome to Breakthrough Nights for another week. Delirious, find me in the river, find me on my knees. Is that how you feel this evening? Well, tonight, if you stick through Breakthrough Nights, I want to encourage you to go on the journey of finding your rest in God. Matthew 11 says this, "Come to me, all who are weary and heavy laden, and I will give you rest. Take my yoke upon you and learn from me, for I'm gentle and humble in heart, and you shall find rest for your souls. For my yoke is easy and my load is light." We'll be sharing more about that in a minute, but let me play you this one from Matt Mayer, "Lord, I Need You."

Let me read you that scripture again. And I want to read to you then a teaching from a guy called Jack Frost. I've referred to this book a little bit in recent weeks because it's been a real value to me, I've certainly found. It's called Experiencing Father's Embrace. Come to me, all who are weary and heavy laden, and I'll give you rest. Take my yoke upon you and learn from me, for I'm gentle and humble in heart. And you shall find rest for your souls, for my yoke is easy and my load is light. How can you position your heart to enter into God's rest and your spiritual man to rise above the outward man? First of all, agree with what the Word of God says about you. You are created in God's image, and God is love. Every fiber of your being has been created for intimacy with God. His unconditional love for you is never based upon your behavior, but upon His character of perfect love and grace. Your outer man should never be the judge of whether you feel close to God or not. God's truth, love, and grace are the only factors of proof of whether God is with you. You were born of the Spirit, to be filled with the Spirit, to walk in the Spirit, to talk in the Spirit, to commune with the Spirit, and to live as a spiritual being. And for your spirit to rule over strongholds. That's the greater reality than your outer man that's fading away. Second, often you have to tell your outer man to be quiet. Seek for peace in the inner man, not in the head. Your mind should serve your spirit. Your emotions are to be subordinate to your spirit. As soon as you don't feel close to God, tell your emotions to line up with the truth of God's word. Tell your outer man to line up with your spirit man. Allow God's truth to be your reality. Don't go by feelings or emotions. Don't look to feelings of blessing to determine whether you're close to God or not. Anytime your emotions say, God is not close to me, God couldn't love me, God can't use me, then your outer man is agreeing with the father of lies. The father of creation has told you, my child, you've always been with me, and all that is mine is yours. I'll never desert you, nor will I ever forsake you. There's rarely a time when I step into the pulpit to minister that I haven't felt feelings of insecurity or unworthiness just before I walk to the platform. My outer man tells me, who do you think you are speaking to all these people about Father's love? Look at all the times you've fallen short of God's love yourself, with your family. I have to then speak to those thoughts. Soul, be quiet. I am spirit and God dwells in me. By His grace, He will minister through me. And when I step to the podium, there is no fear or insecurity because I've moved out of the soul and retreated into the spirit. Finally, choose to dwell daily in Father's embrace. The outward man seeks for the power of God to deliver him from his circumstances. The spiritual man, though, seeks for the presence of God to fellowship with him and be with him through his circumstances. I read you that again because that's a key sentence. The outward man seeks for the power of God to deliver him from his circumstances, but the spiritual man seeks for the presence of God to fellowship with him and be with him through his circumstances. When I'm overwhelmed in my mind or emotions and cannot seem to get in touch with my spirit, that is when I stop everything. I go into my study and I put on some quiet, soothing music about Father's love. Then I lie on the floor before the Father and say to Him, Dad, I'm over here in my soul and I can't seem to find you. Please help me. I don't pray a deep, heavy prayer, but I just admit to Him that I need His help. And then I surrender to His love. Father, draw me back into my spirit. Draw me back to you. I've moved over into my own thoughts and emotions, insecurities and fears, and I feel alone and discouraged. I need your fathering arms to embrace me. Run to me and give me the love and comfort that I need.
soon, I find Father God's love and peace come over me and my focus shifts. I separate the outward man from the spiritual and I step right back into the things of the Spirit. Everything changes, my attitudes, my desires and my motivations. All begin to realign with the Father's heart and I'm free once more to share His love to my family and others. Jack Frost continues, he says, receiving the revelation of walking in the Spirit is so important to the daily process of dwelling in Father's love for you. Do you need to make a fresh commitment to walk in the Spirit, to cultivate your inner man as you seek for Father's love to quiet your outer man? If so, then pray this prayer out loud. Heavenly Father, I long to be a true worshipper of you, to worship you in spirit and in truth, to lay down all my pretenses and commune with you, spirit to spirit. Too many times I've relied on my own thoughts or emotions in order to relate to you. Help me to step out of the soul, out of my outward man, and into my spirit. Release your love through me. Help me to live, not under the burden of the law, but in the freedom of your grace. I commit to cast down every thought and emotion that is not of you. I choose to quiet these thoughts and feelings. I choose to walk in the reality of your word and what you have created me to be. I thank you for who I am in Jesus Christ, your beloved child, a gift of love to others. I draw near to you. Draw me back to your spirit, to that place of joy, peace and righteousness, where I can receive your love and grace. Thank you for your love and healing touch in every area of my life. Spirit, soul and body. In Jesus' name. Amen. And if you prayed that prayer, or even if you didn't, this next song might be appropriate. From Casting Crowns, this is Good, Good Father.

Let me read you that scripture again. And I want to read to you then a teaching from a guy called Jack Frost. I've referred to this book a little bit in recent weeks because it's been a real value to me, I've certainly found. It's called Experiencing Father's Embrace. Come to me, all who are weary and heavy laden, and I'll give you rest. Take my yoke upon you and learn from me, for I'm gentle and humble in heart. And you shall find rest for your souls, for my yoke is easy and my load is light. How can you position your heart to enter into God's rest and your spiritual man to rise above the outward man? First of all, agree with what the Word of God says about you. You are created in God's image, and God is love. Every fiber of your being has been created for intimacy with God. His unconditional love for you is never based upon your behavior, but upon His character of perfect love and grace. Your outer man should never be the judge of whether you feel close to God or not. God's truth, love, and grace are the only factors of proof of whether God is with you. You were born of the Spirit, to be filled with the Spirit, to walk in the Spirit, to talk in the Spirit, to commune with the Spirit, and to live as a spiritual being. And for your spirit to rule over strongholds. That's the greater reality than your outer man that's fading away. Second, often you have to tell your outer man to be quiet. Seek for peace in the inner man, not in the head. Your mind should serve your spirit. Your emotions are to be subordinate to your spirit. As soon as you don't feel close to God, tell your emotions to line up with the truth of God's word. Tell your outer man to line up with your spirit man. Allow God's truth to be your reality. Don't go by feelings or emotions. Don't look to feelings of blessing to determine whether you're close to God or not. Anytime your emotions say, God is not close to me, God couldn't love me, God can't use me, then your outer man is agreeing with the father of lies. The father of creation has told you, my child, you've always been with me, and all that is mine is yours. I'll never desert you, nor will I ever forsake you. There's rarely a time when I step into the pulpit to minister that I haven't felt feelings of insecurity or unworthiness just before I walk to the platform. My outer man tells me, who do you think you are speaking to all these people about Father's love? Look at all the times you've fallen short of God's love yourself, with your family. I have to then speak to those thoughts. Soul, be quiet. I am spirit and God dwells in me. By His grace, He will minister through me. And when I step to the podium, there is no fear or insecurity because I've moved out of the soul and retreated into the spirit. Finally, choose to dwell daily in Father's embrace. The outward man seeks for the power of God to deliver him from his circumstances. The spiritual man, though, seeks for the presence of God to fellowship with him and be with him through his circumstances. I read you that again because that's a key sentence. The outward man seeks for the power of God to deliver him from his circumstances, but the spiritual man seeks for the presence of God to fellowship with him and be with him through his circumstances. When I'm overwhelmed in my mind or emotions and cannot seem to get in touch with my spirit, that is when I stop everything. I go into my study and I put on some quiet, soothing music about Father's love. Then I lie on the floor before the Father and say to Him, Dad, I'm over here in my soul and I can't seem to find you. Please help me. I don't pray a deep, heavy prayer, but I just admit to Him that I need His help. And then I surrender to His love. Father, draw me back into my spirit. Draw me back to you. I've moved over into my own thoughts and emotions, insecurities and fears, and I feel alone and discouraged. I need your fathering arms to embrace me. Run to me and give me the love and comfort that I need.
Soon, I find Father God's love and peace come over me, and my focus shifts. I separate the outward man from the spiritual, and I step right back into the things of the Spirit. Everything changes. My attitudes, my desires, and my motivations all begin to realign with the Father's heart, and I'm free once more to share His love to my family and others. Jack Frost continues, he says, receiving the revelation of walking in the Spirit is so important to the daily process of dwelling in Father's love for you. Do you need to make a fresh commitment to walk in the Spirit, to cultivate your inner man as you seek for Father's love to quiet your outer man? If so, then pray this prayer out loud. Heavenly Father, I long to be a true worshipper of you, to worship you in spirit and in truth, to lay down all my pretenses and commune with you, spirit to spirit. Too many times I've relied on my own thoughts or emotions in order to relate to you. Help me to step out of the soul, out of my outward man, and into my spirit. Release your love through me. Help me to live not under the burden of the law, but in the freedom of your grace. I commit to cast down every thought and emotion that is not of you. I choose to quiet these thoughts and feelings. I choose to walk in the reality of your word and what you have created me to be. I thank you for who I am in Jesus Christ, your beloved child, a gift of love to others. I draw near to you. Draw me back to your spirit, to that place of joy, peace and righteousness, where I can receive your love and grace. Thank you for your love and healing touch in every area of my life. Spirit, soul and body. In Jesus' name. Amen. And if you prayed that prayer, or even if you didn't, this next song might be appropriate. From Casting Crowns, this is Good, Good Father.

Take me to the Father. If you prayed that prayer earlier on in the program, you gave your life to Jesus. You're on the journey now of getting to know Father. Jesus loves the Father more than anybody else. And it's his joy to introduce you to the Father and help you get to know him. Sometimes you need help on that journey. In fact, we all need help on that journey. That's why Jesus set up something called the church, which is really just other people who've made the similar decision. And together, we can encourage one another and help one another, share our own experiences of God with one another, and we grow together. So it's important that you find yourself connected into a local group of fellow Christians who are on that similar journey. And if you think you know a church locally, then I encourage you to go and talk to them and say you've made this decision to follow Jesus, and they'll be able to help you from there. If you're not sure what to do, then please do email me at Breakthrough Nights, and I'll be more than happy to try to help you. The email for that is breakthrough@crossrhythms.co.uk. That's it for another week. We'll go out with this great song from Christy Knuckles, Your Grace Amazes Me.

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2: From the Sky News Centre at 9. England are about to kick off their World Cup campaign against Croatia. Joe Rawson is live in Dallas.
3: Here we go then, England's World Cup getting underway here in Dallas. It's boiling outside, but the stadium is air-conditioned. The surprising team news is that Bukayo Saka is on the bench. Anthony Gordon and Noni Madueke start. John Stones plays over Mark Gay, and Jude Bellingham also in the team as England look to make a winning start against Croatia.
2: Thank you, Joe. Donald Trump says an agreement with Iran will be signed over the next 48 hours. US officials briefed the media on the contents of a memorandum of understanding, which includes an end to fighting on all fronts, including in Lebanon. A former private hospital worker has been cautioned for trying to sell the Princess of Wales medical records. Kate was a patient of the London Clinic in 2024, which denies any regulatory breaches. Jeremy Clarkson's revealed he has prostate cancer. On his TV show, Clarkson's Farm, the presenter says while aggressive, it was caught early. Nick Ridgman from Prostate Cancer UK says he's grateful Jeremy chose to make his news public.
4: It is the most commonly diagnosed cancer in the UK, and there is no screening programme for it, and there are also no symptoms in the early stages. So it's absolutely critical that men are aware of their risk of prostate cancer. That's why the likes of Jeremy sharing their stories has such a huge impact.
2: The first phase of the BBC's cost-cutting measures have been announced, with around 200 jobs being axed in news. A plan announced in April will see up to 2,000 workers going in total, the corporation's biggest downsizing in almost 15 years. And Scottish Premiership team Rangers have appointed Derek McInnes as their new manager. The former Hearts boss replaces Danny Roll, who's joined RB Salzburg. That's the latest.
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6: 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I tell you what, prayer changes things. Prayer scares the devil. And best of all, prayer brings us closer to Jesus. Don't worry about trying to sound all

0: existence. He created you. He loves you. And trust me, he's dying to talk to you right now.
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8: From the Sky News Centre at 10, it's half-time in England's opening World Cup group game against Croatia. Joe Rawson is in Dallas.
9: England 2, Croatia 2 at half-time. England taking the lead from the penalty spot. It was second time lucky for Harry Kane after a retake because the goalkeeper was off his line. Martin Batarina fired a thunder of a strike into the top corner to equalise just after the hydration break. Kane then headed in from a corner to make it 2-1, but then in added time, Petra Musa with the leveller. England 2, Croatia 2.
8: In other news today, Donald Trump says a deal with Tehran could be signed as soon as tomorrow, warning the US could go back to bombing Iran if a full agreement isn't reached. The president joked if the memorandum of understanding doesn't work, he's blaming his number two, JD Vance. It's emerged a former healthcare worker tried to sell the Princess of Wales private medical records. Kate was a patient of the London Clinic in 2024, and ex-employees been handed a formal caution. The BBC is going to cut around 550 roles and review broadcast TV and radio programmes. It's the first phase of a major downsizing plan hoping to save money. Roger Mosey is the former head of BBC Television News.
10: I think it's sad that the BBC is having to make these cuts. And to be honest, news would have been last on my list of the areas where there should be cuts because we live in uncertain times. There's a lot of misinformation and disinformation around. And therefore, getting rid of journalists is not what you really expect the BBC to do.
8: The Foreign Secretary says more funding will help migrants who have fled conflict to rebuild their lives closer to home. £9 million is going into extending a North Africa initiative to Libya, with further support in Egypt, Algeria and Tunisia. And UK inflation unexpectedly flatlined last month. Official figures show it stayed at 2.8% in May. That's the latest. I'm Leisha McKenna.
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7: 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And this is how it goes.
11: 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He died for me, so I'ma give him all I got.
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Straight from overseas on the islands with the mist. Missy. Had to flood a finger, diamond sleeping with the fish. Winning. She thought I was playing, had to end it with no kizzy. Can't go to the past if I do it, might get dizzy.

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2: From the Sky News Centre at 11, England are aiming to get their World Cup campaign off to a winning start against Croatia. Let's go live to Joe Rawson in Dallas.
3: A game that will be remembered for the attacking quality as England just about get the job done. Harry Kane's retaken penalty opened the scoring, but Martin Batarina equalised with a cracker. Kane heading in a corner put England ahead again, but again Croatia equalised through Petra Musa. And it took brilliant individual effort from Jude Bellingham after half-time and Marcus Rashford's goal late on to secure a win. Full-time whistle just gone, England 4, Croatia 2.
2: Elsewhere, Donald Trump says the US could go back to bombing Iran if a full deal isn't reached. A memorandum of understanding has been formally signed on Friday, which he insists includes Tehran agreeing to never having a nuclear weapon. At the close of the G7 in France, the US president claims to feel bad for Lebanon, adding Israel's prime minister gets a little excited sometimes and could do with a softer touch.
4: When two drones are shot into the desert and drop harmlessly, you don't have to knock down buildings in Beirut. They could behave better. And frankly, they could do a better job. I love them as a partner. They were terrific. But they could do a much better job with Hezbollah.
2: A former healthcare worker has been cautioned for trying to sell the Princess of Wales' private medical records. Kate was a patient of the London Clinic in 2024. More details have been announced about where some of the jobs are going within the BBC in the first phase of its cost-cutting. We were told in April up to 2,000 would go. The Foreign Secretary has announced more funding for a scheme aimed at helping migrants settle in North Africa. £9 million is going into extending the initiative to Libya, with further support too in Egypt, Algeria and Tunisia. And Jeremy Clarkson's revealed he has prostate cancer. The presenter says while aggressive, it was caught early. That's the latest. I'm Ruth McKee.
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1: Yeah. Yeah. Introducing Plain Jane's History, baby.

Yeah. It's your boy Plain James, man. Trap Theology. History Music Group. It's a new day, man. Let's get it.

0: things that kids fidget, spinning out of control, but under control, pirouette. They call me a poet, they just don't get it. They don't get me, I am sinking. I'm swimming deep in the ocean blue. Remove the ocean that bleeds, it's just you. I really don't know what twos do. There's me and then there's you. Simple mathematics defines it as two, but it's closer to quadrivium. God forgive me.
1: God forgive me.
0: Thankful that you're still with me.
1: That you're still with me.
0: I'll keep moving on this dot they call life. Searching for a coastline of what it's supposed to look like. 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I'm swimming deep in the ocean blue. Remove the ocean that bleeds, it's just you.
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2: From the Sky News Centre at midnight, England have begun their World Cup in style with a 4-2 win over Croatia. Captain Harry Kane scored twice in the first half. These fans in Dallas watched the game and were impressed with Thomas Tuchel's side.
3: Second half, best performance I've ever seen from England at a World Cup, I think. Just dominating a technical team, I think.
4: The first half was shaky, it really was, but I think he convinced a lot of people in that second half. Pretty good.
2: Donald Trump threatened to bomb Iran if it violates its agreement with the US. A senior American official has been briefing on its 14 points, which include a commitment to achieving a final deal within 60 days. It's emerged a former healthcare worker tried to sell the Princess of Wales's private medical records. Kate was a patient of the London Clinic in January 2024. The BBC is going to cut around 550 rules and review broadcast TV and radio programmes. It's the first phase of a major downsizing plan, with bosses hoping to make £500 million in savings. Roger Mosey is the former head of BBC Television News.
5: I think it's sad that the BBC is having to make these cuts. And to be honest, news would have been last on my list of the areas where there should be cuts, because we live in uncertain times. There's a lot of misinformation and disinformation around. And therefore, getting rid of journalists is not what you really expect the BBC to do.
2: The UK's cybersecurity chief says hostile states are increasingly targeting British infrastructure with online attacks. Richard Horne says around three quarters of major incidents last year could be linked to countries including Russia, China and Iran. Inflation remained the same last month. The rising pace of transport costs were offset by slowing food bills, keeping it at 2.8% in May. And England's cricketers ended day one of the second test against New Zealand on a high. Late wickets fell, with the tourists on 291 for 7 at the close at the Oval. That's the latest. I'm Ricky.
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0: the heart of Stoke-on-Trent's cultural quarter, this is Cross Rhythm City Radio.
1: I believe in God because I've always sensed there's got to be some sort of order to the universe. I look at the maths that I deal with and I find that there's systems, there's patterns, there's sequences that don't just occur by chance, by random nature, but they're planned, there's a scheme, there's a design. And I look at that and think there's got to be someone there, there's got to be someone that started it all off. Having always believed in God, I came to an actual faith in Christ because of friends. I saw that people's lives had changed. That's something difficult to define, but people lived one way, and then days later, I saw a change. I couldn't pinpoint what it was, but it was something different, and I recognised that what they had, I wanted.

0: They said it was because they'd made their belief in God a reality through Jesus. So I tried to find out what Jesus meant to them, what he did, and why he did it. In understanding why Jesus died for me, I decided to make myself that commitment to become a Christian. And that's why I believe in God.
1: Listen and believe.
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2: A frail black woman stands slowly to her feet. She's something over 70 years of age. Facing her across the room are several white security police officers, one of whom, Mr. Vanderbrock, has just been tried and found implicated in the murders of both the woman's son and her husband some years ago. It was indeed Mr. Vanderbrock, it had now been established, who had come to the woman's home a number of years back, taken her son, shot him at point-blank range, and then burned the young man's body in a fire while he and his officer partied nearby. Several years later, Mr. Vanderbrock and his cohorts had returned to take away her husband as well. For many months, she had heard nothing of his whereabouts. Then, almost 2 years after her husband's disappearance, Mr. Vanderbrock came back to fetch the woman herself. How vividly she remembers that evening, going down to a place beside a river where she was shown her husband, bound and beaten, but still strong in spirit, lying in a pile of wood, the last words she heard from his lips as the officers poured gasoline over his body and set him aflame were, "Father, forgive them. Father, forgive them. Father, forgive them. Father, forgive them." And now the woman stands in the courtroom and listens to the confessions offered by Vanderbrock. A member of South Africa's Truth and Reconciliation Commission turns to her and asks, "So what do you want us to do? How should justice be done to this man who has so brutally destroyed your family?" "I want three things," begins the old woman calmly but confidently. "I want first to be taken to the place where my husband's body was burned so that I can gather up the dust and give his remains a decent burial. My husband and son were my only family. I want secondly, therefore, for Mr. Vanderbrock to become my son. I would like for him to come twice a month to the ghetto and spend a day with me so that I can pour out in him whatever love I still have remaining within me. And finally," she says, "I want a third thing. I would like Mr. Vanderbrock to know that I offer him my forgiveness because Jesus died for me to forgive. This was also the wish of my husband. And so I would kindly ask for someone to come to my side and lead me across this courtroom so that I can take Mr. Vanderbrock in my arms, embrace him and let him know that he is truly loved." As the court assistants come to lead the elderly woman across the room, Mr. Vanderbrock, overwhelmed by what he had just heard, faints. And as he does, those in the courtroom, friends, family, neighbors, all victims of decades of oppression and injustice, begin to sing softly, but assuredly, "Amazing grace, how sweet the sound that saved a wretch like me."
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2: From the Sky News Centre at 1, Donald Trump has signed a deal aimed at ending the war with Iran. The White House and Iran's foreign minister have confirmed the proposal, described as a memorandum of understanding, has now been agreed. Speaking at the G7 meeting yesterday, Mr. Trump outlined what's included in that 14-point plan.
3: Ending the current conflict, reopening the Strait of Hormuz, and preventing Iran from ever obtaining a nuclear weapon. That's what it was all about. If we didn't do this deal, we could have dropped more bombs for another 3 weeks, 2 weeks, 4 weeks.
2: England have opened their World Cup campaign with a 4-2 win against Croatia in Dallas. Captain Harry Kane got a double, with Jude Bellingham and Marcus Rashford also scoring. Manager Thomas Tuchel says it was a great attacking display, but admits there are areas in the performance to work on.
4: I loved the second half, all of it. I loved the reaction to a very complicated first half. We got a tough draw to start against Croatia, so the positives are clearly the ones where we focus on now and enjoy the moment, and we have enough days to adjust.
2: Elsewhere, a former healthcare worker has been cautioned for trying to sell the Princess of Wales's private medical records. Kate was a patient of the London Clinic in 2024. More details have been announced about where some of the jobs are going within the BBC in the first phase of its cost cutting. We were told in April up to 2,000 jobs would go. The Foreign Secretary says more funding will help migrants who have fled conflict rebuild their lives closer to home. £9 million is going into extending a North Africa initiative. And back to sport, and Rangers have appointed Derek McInnes as their new manager on a 3-year deal. The former Hearts boss replaces Danny Rowe, who has left the Scottish Premiership club to join RB Salzburg. That's the latest.
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5: On a plane crossing, I think it was South Africa, and sat there reading the Bible. Guy next to me looks at me and says, "What are you reading?" I said, "Oh, it's a cookbook." He said, "No, it's not, it's a Bible." I said, "Hey, don't get anything past you, eh?" And he said, "I hate religion." I said, "Yeah, me as well." So I hate the church. So I think the church is a great idea. And I just start telling him my testimony. I said, "You know what, well, God is not like that. He's like this. And this is what I have discovered God to do for me." The guy in front, suddenly his seat comes towards me and his ear is right in the crack between the seats. So I turned the volume up on my, you know, my voice box, and the guy in the behind, he's got his hearing the thing as well. And I'm realizing that there's a little cocoon of people all around me who are listening to my testimony. And I'm thinking, okay, if the testimony of Jesus is the spirit of prophecy, Father, give me something to shut this guy up. And all I get, this is God being mischievous, right? All I get is a picture in my head of a three-legged Jack Russell Terrier. And I'm thinking, thanks a lot, eh? This guy needs some clear proof that God is real. And all I get is a picture of a three-legged Jack Russell Terrier. One black ear, one white ear kind of like bent over. I need to panic. I'm thinking, okay, is this me? Is this you? And I said, so I got no faith whatsoever to say, you know, I've got a picture of a Jack Russell and blah, blah, blah. So I said, like animals. So I like dogs. So yeah, big dogs or small dogs. He said, I like really small dogs. And I thought, okay, gotta go for it. So I looked at him and I said, when you were 6, you had a Jack Russell Terrier called Jack. And he went, how the blank blank did you know that? I said, it had one white ear, one black ear. The white ear was like folded over. He said, blank blank, yeah. So I said, your dog was run over in front of your house and was in a real state. And when you were sat in the vet's waiting room, you prayed to God and said, if you save Jack's life, I'll give you my heart. Your dog had its left hind leg amputated, and you had that dog for another 10 years or so. And the Lord is just saying to you, he's still waiting for your heart.
6: Wow.
5: And he looked at me and he was crying. He said, "Powder, blank, blank, did you know that?" I said, "Well, I didn't know anything." But the thing is,